0: Baines is a former Facebook trust and safety manager for Europe, the Middle East, and Africa. She left the company almost 10 years ago. She says it used to have teams of specialists working to keep young people safe.
1: But what we've seen since then is a shift towards automation. There are still dedicated people working in those child safety teams. But it's only been very recently that Meta has been publicly speaking about what they were doing to keep children and young people safe.
0: Meta insists its platforms are safe for young people. OpenAI is launching a new version of ChatGPT designed for teenagers aged 13 to 17. It will include content restrictions around suicide, self-harm, and romantic or sexual topics. The company says the new version will also provide homework support designed to help students learn rather than freely giving out answers or writing assignments itself. Ontario's government is vowing to mandate criminal background checks for people working at summer camps. The move comes after CBC News reported that an instructor at a hockey camp continued working for much of the summer after pleading guilty earlier this year to assaulting two kids. Christian DeVino reports.
2: Bradley Gibbs, who is also a Durham Regional Police officer, worked at KL Hockey Camp until last week, despite pleading guilty earlier this year to assaulting two kids. One victim, now an adult, spoke with CBC News. We've altered their voice due to a court-ordered publication ban.
3: If I sent my kid to one of those camps, I would be really concerned.
2: After CBC Toronto reached out, the camp announced Gibbs would step back. The case highlights a major issue for the province, according to Toronto employment lawyer Puneet Tiwari.
4: This is a big gap in the legislation.
2: As it stands, vulnerable sectors checks aren't required for all camp workers in Ontario. Some organizations do them voluntarily, but what actions they take after is up to them. The Premier's office responded, stating it would look to make criminal background checks mandatory for all summer camps. Gibbs remains in an administrative role with Durham Police. He is scheduled to be sentenced for the assaults next month. Christian DeVino, CBC News, Lindsay, Ontario.
0: The Crown is appealing a rare post-verdict mistrial in Frank Stronach's Toronto sexual assault conviction. The 93-year-old billionaire was found guilty in June on two sexual offenses which date back decades. Weeks later, a Superior Court justice ordered a mistrial on one of those counts in light of new evidence brought forward by Stronach's defense lawyer. The Crown argues the judge made several mistakes in declaring the mistrial and is asking the Ontario Court of Appeal to reinstate the conviction. And that is your World This Hour. 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
10: Hi, I'm Errol Nazareth, and you're listening to Frequencies, a show for the musically curious, where you'll discover grooves and rhythms from every corner of Canada and the world. It's August, and if you needed reminding, it's summer's last stand. I know. But hey, it's time to get out there and chill on your deck or hop in the hammock or lie in the park before the leaves start to fall. And well, you know what comes after that. Of course, nothing complements an afternoon or evening of idleness better than music. We're titling today's show, The Lazy Days of August, and you'll hear music from a beatmaker that's perfect for long late-night drives to nowhere. A bossa nova track that's been covered by everyone from a Lebanese diva to a South African icon. A string-soaked track by a group whose founder went to Colombia to buy records, but loved the country so much, he moved there. All that and more. Welcome to Frequencies.

The baobab tree in sub-Saharan Africa is called the Tree of Life, and for good reason. For hundreds of years, the strange-looking tree has provided food, water, clothing, and medicine. It even served as a burial site for the traveling storytellers and musicians known as griots. Senegal's orchestra Baobab wander around as long as the Tree of Life, but for more than 50 years now, their sultry mix of African and Cuban styles provides the perfect soundtrack for, well, the lazy, hazy days of summer. Let's get lost in this one.

Oh, yeah. You blissed out yet? You pass out in your hammock yet? That was Orchestra Baobab. The band named themselves after a club in Senegal's capital that took its name from the baobab tree. And if you're wondering how Cuban music made its way into the band's sound, Afro-Cuban music started becoming popular throughout West Africa from the 40s, thanks to sailors and travelers who brought the music with them. Mania de Carnaval became one of the first bossa nova compositions to gain popularity outside Brazil. And it's been covered by a ton of artists, including Frank Sinatra, South African trumpeter Hugh Masekela, and Lebanese legend Fairuz. Ana Luiz Ramos is a Brazilian singer based in St. John's who covers the song. Here now is her version.

Yes, indeed. Ana Luis Ramos with Mania G Carnaval. Okay, listen to this album review from the New York Times. Mambo Sinuendo creates a time-warped Neverland where unhurried melodies hover above subtly swaying Cuban rhythms as the two guitar masters trade slides and twangs with a droll sense of romance. The two guitar masters are Manuel Galban and Ray Cuda. Cuda says he and Galban felt the world needed to hear a Cuban electric guitar band that reinterpreted the atmosphere of the 50s with beauty, agility, and simplicity. So they cut Mambo Sinuendo and they won a Grammy for it. From it, this is Drume Negrita.

There's your soundtrack for sashing across the kitchen floor to get more snacks and something to drink before you rush back out into that hammock or your deck. Raikouda and Manuel Galban with the track of their album Mambo Sinuendo. I'm Errol Nasbitt. You're tuned to Frequencies on CBC Music, CBC Radio 1 and Sirius XM. We're in the middle of August. Many of the days are hot and hazy, and we've got songs for you that are perfect for chilling. Sitting on the porch, lying in the park, swimming at the lake, doing whatever it is that you do to just kick back. If you like what you're hearing and would like to hear again, the show is available on demand for 1 year on the CBC Listen app. British producer Quantic went to Colombia to look for cumbia records, but he discovered a sound that he loved so much that he moved there. In Cali, Quantic heard music from coastal Afro-Colombian villages, and after moving there, he began collaborating with several Latin musicians. One of the bands he put together is called Combo Barbaro, which translates to Group of Barbarians. Quantic says he wanted to take a break from sampling and to form a band that plays a combination of funk, Latin, and more symphonic sounds. This is one of the most symphonic tracks on the record. It's called The Dreaming Mind, Part 1.

0: Dreaming Mind, songs that complement that vibe. That's what today's show is all about. We just heard The Dreaming Mind Part 1 by Quantic and his combo, Barbaro. We had to include a roots reggae song on our Lazy Days of August show. This one's from Temi Oyedili, a musician from Lagos who sings in Yoruba. She was recovering from a car accident when English reggae producer Adrian Sherwood invited her to contribute a song to an album that features women singers from around the world. Temi says, "I had some cracked ribs and wounds, but was getting better. I couldn't help but write a song of thanks." Here's Temi telling us more about the song, Idupe, which means Thanksgiving.
1: The song Idupe is a kind of mashup of three Yoruba traditional worship songs, which I heard old folks sing in church as a young child, as well as my own additional lyrics, which was inspired by an automobile accident I survived. It's a song of thanksgiving, of deliverance from mishap, tragedy, and hard times. And the word Idupe means thank you, or I'm giving thanks.

Now we want a dub version of that track. I Do Pay by Temi Oyedili. Her song is on an album called Adrian Sherwood Presents Dub No Frontiers. So many ancient cultures have music styles that are all about love and longing. There are ghazals in India, morunas in Cape Verde, and tizita, a ballad form of Ethiopian music that deals with those same themes. Mulatu Astatke, yes, the great Mulatu Astatke, is one of the inventors of Ethio Jazz, and he gives this sound a nod on a reflective, mesmerizing piece called Tizita Nostalgia.

Kizita by Mulatu Astake. That track is on a compilation titled Ethiopique Volume 4. And if you want to learn more about Ethiopian jazz, there are currently 30 albums in that Ethiopique series. Once you get one, watch out. You might want to get all 30. Astake's music was also featured in Jim Jarmusch's movie, Broken Flowers. The lockdowns gave many of us the opportunity to reflect and to reset how we live and work. Recalibrate is a word that we heard often during that time. The Guelph-based producer Echo Deck says he chose to call his latest album Recalibrate because he wanted to put something joyful into the world to escape the doom and gloom news cycle. Recalibrate features artists from India, Trinidad, Mali, and this singer from Iran.

Sweet. Soul Garden, featuring the voice of Iranian singer Masa Vadat. It's on Ekodec's latest album, Recalibrate. Shealia's voice grabbed our ears when we first heard it on several bumping tracks by Kate Renata. But we're also big fans of the French Djiboutian singer's chill, down-tempo songs. Shealia says, I like music that sounds timeless, trying to write songs that I'm going to still love in 10 years. Here now is Irrational.

Actually, Leah with Irrational. She says, it's about that irrational phase when you're in love and it's kind of toxic, but we like it until we don't. Leah has been teasing new music on her Instagram. We're looking forward to more tunage from her. Summer is the perfect time for long drives to nowhere. Long Drives to Nowhere is the title of beatmaker Eloquence's latest album, and the entire record is a soundtrack for doing just that. He tells us that when he makes beats, he normally picks up the sample and builds a song around it. When working on the song you're going to hear, Eloquent flipped a script. He says, this time, I worked everything else out first and then found the sample to finish the song. Normally, it's tougher to do that last, but it felt like it was meant to be. Here now is that track. This is Fairy Tales featuring Melina.

0: Eloquent with Fairy Tales featuring Melina. It's on his album Long Drives to Nowhere. I'm Errol Nazareth. You'll listen to Frequencies on CBC Music, CBC Radio 1 and SiriusXM. This week, music perfect for the lazy days of August. We hope you're finding some time to enjoy the hot summer days and nights before, well, you know what's coming. A reminder that the show is available on demand on the CBC Listen app. Like most of the songs you've heard on today's show, Stephen Fernandez's music is a refuge from the rat race. He goes by the name Kampala Social Club, and he makes ambient, blitzed-out soundscapes that became really popular among the anxious and sleep-deprived during the pandemic. He says his music complements mindfulness and meditation. Practices, he says, are becoming more important to him as he gets older. Here's Steve talking about his track, Spaces.
1: Yeah, that's the first song on the EP for Kampala Social Club. And it sets the tone for the remainder of music that comes in this idea, this body of work. I think I was thinking about the words of Claude Debussy, and he talked about music being the spaces in between notes, which actually I heard that quote or that idea first from Miles Davis, but it goes back much before him, that idea. I imagine, what would music be like if you played less, which is a challenge for me. I always feel like I have to fill spaces. I always have to be saying something, doing something, thinking something. So this is the attempt to leave less on the page than more.

Music is the silence between notes. I love that quote. Put that on a t-shirt and I'll wear it. We heard Spaces by Kampala Social Club. We're signing off with a track by Rack Attack, a tabla-soaked, beat-induced, female-fronted collective. Cupertino is the name of the piece, which the group describes as music used to link breath to movement during a yoga practice. Massive Attack vibes.

0: Gossip Attack vibes there with sitar and tabla. Love that track. Rock Attack with Cupertino. Cupertino is a suburb of San Francisco, and that's where the song was created. The group's tabla player, Anita Katakar, recalls that day as being absolutely hot and sultry and says, this song had that feeling of moving slowly towards the heat. Well, we hope the music you heard on the last hour helped you to move a bit slower, catch your breath, or perhaps melt away the stress. And that's it for our Lazy Days of August show. Frequencies is heard on CBC Music, CBC Radio 1 and Sirius XM across North America. Our playlists are on CBC Music and also on my Twitter feed. Big shouts as always to my tech director and producer, Ruben Mann. And thank you for tuning in. I'm Errol Nazareth, inviting you to join me next week for another hour of music and stories from here, there and everywhere. Stay safe.
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This was the one. This was the one that really made Rufus a well-known name in popular music. With the help of Stevie Wonder, of course, who was a fan of Chaka Khan. So when he wrote that song, he not only gave it to her, but coached her through the recording process as well. You heard Tell Me Something Good. And that's how I'm going to kick off your show today. Welcome to it. My name is Angeline Tetteweo. Going to keep it funky with this next soulful selection from a Canadian band that fascinates me to this day for multiple reasons. I kind of feel bad for admitting that I didn't think something this funky and soulful could have come from a Canadian band. And it pains me to think that they didn't reach the kind of success enjoyed by names like Rush or Trooper. They only ever released the one album called Flatfoot Hustlin' in such small numbers that should you find a copy of the original 1977 LP, it's worth almost $2,000. Here is Sidewinders with I Like Your Stuff.

That was Kirk Diamond, a song he created while attending a songwriting camp in St. Vincent and Grenadines. And while you could listen to the lyrics of that song and feel as though they're coming from a romantic perspective, this particular sense of moving on can apply to much more than romantic situations. You heard Run for Cover. Slipping into a nice laid-back remix of a signature Nina Simone tune, a song that originally appeared in a 1964 stage musical called The Roar of the Grease Paint, The Smell of the Crowd. But it was Nina's version that would go on to become a pop hit in the 90s, some 30 years after she first released it in 1965. Now, this remix is featured on a Verve remix album, Verve being this jazz label that is home to the largest jazz music catalog. So this was on the first remix album released a couple decades ago. Song reimagined by Brooklyn-based DJ and producer Joe Clausel. Here's Feeling Good.

The song had so many sonic layers, so many vocal layers. It's big, it's full. It sounds like the artist being backed by a medium-sized choir. But I actually had a chance to talk to this artist, and she told me that all those voices belong to her. That's the Toronto-based singer-songwriter Divine, spelled D-V-Y-N. You heard In My Face. I'm Angeline Tedawayo. You're listening to The Block on CBC Music. Thanks for tuning in. Quick question. How much time do you spend online on an average day, would you say? Due to the nature of my job, I spend at least 5 hours each weekday online, mostly for research purposes, and then maybe an additional 2 hours mindlessly scrolling through Instagram. That actually pretty much aligns with the average that has been reported across studies. Studies have also shown that the greater use of social media like TikTok or YouTube does seem to have a negative impact on various mental health metrics, especially in young folks who have realized this and in increasingly larger numbers are doing something about it. This artist is part

Destin Conrad made the announcement he was releasing a reggae album alongside the release of that track, saying it's a quote-unquote continuation of his quest to expand his sound. You heard Nervous. You know, Nile Rodgers said this next song from his band Chic was foundational to the development of hip-hop. It was released in the summer of 1979. And he said that Debbie Harry took him to a party, a quote-unquote hip-hop party, and he said there was a lineup of DJs who were waiting for their turn to spin their records, and he said every single one of them was using this song. The instrumental of this track, as MC after MC and rapper after rapper took their turns on the mic, and then a few weeks later, Rapper's Delight came out, which is basically built on the foundations of this song.

This song makes the hurdles you built up in your mind seem like minor bumps in the road. Don't assume the door is locked without checking it first. That was Raven Lanae and Dochi with Baby Girl. Mr. Ray, are you somebody? That question is seared in my mind because for the past few months, I must have listened to that sample play out hundreds of times. This is because I've been listening to Ray's album, This Music May Contain Hope, over and over and over again. It's because I need it. I need hope. I need someone somewhere to tell me that everything's gonna be okay. So this album is medicine for me. And there's a song called Joy on the album that sounds like this. Yeah.

0: that Mr. Ray, Are You Somebody? Is taken from a song from Fred Wesley and the JBs called Damn Right, I Am Somebody. So let's say it together. Damn right, I am somebody.
1: Cat asked me, say, are you somebody? I said, damn right, I'm somebody. What do you say when I say, are you somebody?
2: Damn right, I'm somebody.
1: Lynn Collins, Miss Collins, are you somebody?
3: Yes, I am somebody.
1: Well, she is. She's a lady. She's a lady. Thank
4: right
1: you.
4: On.
1: Mr. Yeah. Ray, are you somebody?
5: Yeah, right.
1: Are you somebody, Brother Pagnon?
6: You damn right.
1: You sure got a lot of grip to say that. Oh, are you somebody, Brother Parker?
7: Damn right, I'm somebody.
4: Yeah.
1: What
4: yeah.
1: about you, Assalamu Alaikum? Well, salaam alaikum. Mm-hmm. You know, we speak of love and happiness.
4: Yeah.
1: To me, happiness is Fred Wesley playing his horn.

That was Sade Awile and Zen Soul hooking up for a summer stunner called Tell Me. I'm Angeline Tetawayo. This is The Block. This show airs nationally on CBC Music every weeknight on radio, starting at 7:30 in Newfoundland. 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Here is Moment of Silence.

Victoria Monet, lead single off her sophomore album, Frequency of Love, which is the follow-up to her Grammy-winning album, Jaguar 2. And she was talking about what life was like after winning a Grammy Award, and it was less celebratory than you would think. And it brought to mind how I am when I watch sporting events. It doesn't matter who's playing, but I'm always rooting for the underdog. It's just this thing that's inside me that is rooting for the underdog. And should, through the course of play, things shift and then the underdog is winning, I then also shift to rooting for the new underdog in this exact same game. It makes no sense, but it's just this thing that I feel. And Victoria Monet said that after she won the Grammy Award, she felt like those people who were rooting for her kind of shifted. It's like they were disappointed that she was now successful. The track is called Reach Out. They call me Angeline Tetuayo. This next tune is from an artist who's also a Grammy winner by way of his songwriting on Burna Boy's album Twice as Tall. But by this point, he was already establishing himself as a solo artist. He released his debut EP in 2020. Since then, he has dropped an additional 3 projects with this music off his 4th. It's called OBHM Full Stop, and it features fellow South African artist Shekinah. Here is Manana with Embrace Me.

0: That's music from Tyla, another song proving she's pursuing mainstream pop success on her own terms. That was She Did It Again with Zara Larsson. I'm Angeline Tetawayo. This is The Block. Thanks for tuning in this Tuesday evening. This coming Friday, one of the best-selling reggae artists in the world, Shaggy, will be joining Davnett Doyle on CBC Mornings for an interview. And I actually have a quick sneak peek into that conversation when Dav asked Shaggy about his mission. You know, what is your mission every time you release a song?
1: I'm really thinking about the amount of joy that it brings to people when they sing it. You know, in everything that I do and all the music that I do, I really think about how it affects people and how much just smiles it puts on their faces, you know, when they're hearing it. It almost like Shaggy music must make you feel like you're going on vacation, you know. It should be that feel-good feeling. And that's what we kind of aim for. So even though you might have very deep message in some of the music, it's really the way it is done. And I've always had even a little bit of comedy in every one of my songs.
0: And from my own interview with Shaggy, the man definitely has a sense of humor. Hear more of that conversation with Davnett Doyle this Friday on CBC Mornings. Here is Angel.

You know, I was about 13 years old when I found out that strawberries are supposed to bring out the flavor in champagne, courtesy of Pretty Woman. And then I would be in like my mid-20s before I had real champagne as opposed to sparkling wine. And I didn't have any strawberries at the time, but the champagne tasted like chocolate. That was Corinne Dubois with Champagne and Strawberries. I'm going to keep it fruity with music from Rhapsody. This is the second single from the album God Got a Afro. And with this song, she wanted to pay homage to D'Angelo. The vibe of this track has his spirit woven into it by way of the sample. Take a listen.

track's called One More Gin. This is a track on D'Angelo's album Voodoo, which, I don't know, for some reason I've had on repeat over the past few weeks. Rhapsody said that with her track, she wanted to celebrate love, musicianship, and blackness. Here is Apple Juice.

That music was created as part of CBC Music's Reverie Indigenous Residency Program, where Indigenous artists from across the country were invited into CBC studios to work on music with like-minded creators. That track features the production of Junior T and the voices of some of his fellow participants. That was Big Tones, who said the track is about the ancestors shining their light down on us. You heard Shine. I'm Angeline Tetteweyo. You are listening to The Block on CBC Music. Coming up to my last few for you this evening with a track from Devin Gilfillian. Now, he's a musician originally from Philadelphia, now based in Nashville. He's been putting in work for over a decade. But this music is off an album he said he'd been waiting his whole life to make, one that encompasses his exploration of rock, R&B, soul, and country music. He said this song is about the complexity that comes when things that feel good in the moment turn out to be bad for us. And I'm sure we have all been in a situation where this applies. Quote, they put us in a rabbit hole and it's up to us to climb out, hopefully before the dog catches us. Here is Black Dog, Rabbit Hole.

This music from Faiza takes us into the emotional turmoil of romantic love on the precipice. This is called Suddenly. And with that, your show's about to be a wrap. 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I'm Angeline Tetaweo. You can find me here, same time and place every weeknight, anytime, any place on demand, cbc.ca/theblock or with your CBC Listen app. Leaving you with Akila, a lovely breezy beauty from her album Falling Into Place, a song that embodies this idea that some moments are meant to savor, that pleasure should be drawn out for as long as possible, that gratification delayed makes for the best satisfaction. Here is Breathless. Peace and love. Talk soon.

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1: Microphone check. 1, 2, 1, 2. Hey, it's Odario Williams transmitting to you direct from downtown Toronto tonight. You're listening to CBC Music. This is After Dark. Now, I've got just the right soundtrack for you, whether you're putting an end to things or, well, maybe you're starting all over again. I've got music for the nightlife types, the lovers of a good storyteller. We'll kick things off with Jesse Reyes. It's called Goliath.

A sweet tune about family, dedicated to family members. You just heard Love, otherwise known as Lovina Tatusis. Now, she's from Poundmaker Cree Nation in Saskatchewan. She's based out of Edmonton these days. Now, I do love the stage name, Love. The track you just heard is titled G-O-S. It stands for Generations of Strength. And she says that song that you just heard is dedicated to the matriarchs who shaped her in her life, her mother and her kokum, which means grandmother in Cree. Again, that was Love with G-O-S. This next tune is about family and dedicated to a family member. Coming out of Prince Edward Island, I've got Logan Richard. Now, this song, unfortunately, was written after a family member who was grappling with the challenges of addiction had passed away. He wrote this tune titled Up From Here. Here's Logan Richard.

should I trust? Hey, it's a logical question and a great tune. You just heard Canadian singer-songwriter and storyteller Jennifer Castle. It's coming off her record Camelot. A song, she says, it's about asking a basic

A smooth tune off her country pop-inspired record, Cowboy Carter. You just heard Beyoncé with a song produced by the one and only Raphael Sadiq. It's called Bodyguard. This next track is by Vancouver rock star Jody Glenham. It's off her new record, Still Here. She says this song, which is titled China Shop, is about emotional fragility. It's about being handled gently one moment and then completely disregarded the next. Here's Jody Glenham.

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1: Waking up on the pullout couch in what used to be my room. And for a second to find myself forgetting that we've been here since last June. The dull light in the morning is softly sifting through. We're stuck inside a loop. It's starting to feel just like a noose. You know it, and I know it. Like a word repeated, the days have lost all meaning. I lie here undefined, frozen in time. We know we'll be safe there, deep within the ice, our temporary time.

Coming out of Vancouver, you just heard David Vertesi. Now, you may know him from his band, Hey Ocean. The track you just heard features another Vancouver singer-songwriter, Sam Lynch. They titled that tune, My Parents' House. It's After Dark on a Tuesday night in August. Hey, summer is just floating on by. I hope you've been enjoying yours. You know, summertime, especially late summer, it's just a good time to accept the present, accept the now, be in the present, and learn to breathe, learn to spend quality time with yourself, even when people are around, if that makes any sense. Hey, it's the perfect time to reflect on what was, what is, as we head into a new season pretty soon. This next track is by Elliot Skinner. It's called Don't Be a Runner. Tough time, never last.

0: After Dark.
1: Ha. 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

Hold on to hope, because it's all I know. A solid tune by New Brunswick's Wolf Castle. It's titled, I Won't Stop. I'm your late night host, Odario, spinning tunes till 1 a.m. We'll get into our moment of soul song right about now. This goes back to the late 60s, some of that Memphis, Tennessee soul. I'll play you a track by Big Ella. Now, she grew up singing in the church as a child. When she was a teenager, she was already in church bands. And then she knew that she wanted to sing professionally, so she became a nightclub singer. In fact, she was a resident at a club in Memphis called Club Paradise, and they hailed her Queen of Club Paradise. Well, that led to her writing this tune titled The Queen. Here's the music of Big Ella.

Going home, going now, going home, going nowhere, going broke, going nowhere, going rogue, going now, going out, going now.

That was Dominique Fils-Aimé with Going Home. We'll throw back to the mid-90s with this one. I just love this track. It's a drum and bass inspired tune by one of electronic music's finest duos, the husband and wife team, Everything But the Girl. Now, this is a one-off single that was released in 1996 off a project titled Red Hot in Rio. Now, the Red Hot series, it was an AIDS benefit series just intended to promote AIDS awareness at the time. Well, they asked Everything But the Girl to contribute a song, and they put this one together. It's a cover of the bossa nova classic, Corcovado. Here's Everything But the Girl.

You just heard Canadian rising star Tia Wood with Dirt Roads. It's After Dark. I'll play you a song by Robin. It's so great to see that she's back on the scene. Now, I'm talking about Swedish legend Robin. She had that 2010 hit Dancing on My Own, which still holds strong today. But she's got some great new tunes, like the track I'll play you. She said she listened to a lot of Giorgio Moroder and Daft Punk before recording it. It's called Dopamine. Here's Robin.

0: That was Cadence Weapon with Honus. This next tune is by a young artist named Monrovia. Now, he was born in Monrovia, Liberia. So he obviously felt it was only right to pay tribute, pay homage to where he was born with his stage name. I like that. You see, he was born into civil war. He escaped the life of a child soldier. He was rescued by missionaries, and now he's living in the States. He released a record called Act for Atonement, and he says a lot of songs on the project reflect his experiences as a refugee and his desire to shed light on the struggles faced by those displaced by conflict and crisis. Well, here is Monrovia with Rust.
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An absolute classic and just perfect for a late night listen. It's the dark, moody, alternative blues of Mazzy Star. It goes back to their 1993 record, So Tonight That I Might See. And I tell you, it's those fabulous vocals of Hope Sandoval that really make the song stick. That track you just heard is called Fade Into You. Again, that was Mazzy Star. And this is After Dark on CBC Music. Up next on deck is O Caroline featuring Skaos with Monochrome.

the music of American rock star Lucy Dacus. That's off her project Forever Is a Feeling. And that track, she says, is a story of two lovers who are enthusiastic, yet terrified to take a chance on each other. Yeah, well, that's quite relatable. That tune is called Best Guess. Again, that was Lucy Dacus. You're listening to After Dark on CBC Music. I'm your host, Odario, spinning tunes till 1 a.m.

music of Mae Martin. That's off a project called I'm a TV. Now, Mae Martin is quite a popular Canadian comedian, but also, obviously, a great songwriter. They said it's pretty cool to just get to say what you want to say without the pressure of finding a punchline. I thought that was pretty brilliant and makes a lot of sense. Again, that was Mae Martin with Good Dream. You're listening to After Dark on CBC Music. Here's Cigarettes After Sex with Dark Vacay.

Great stuff by Tennis, titled Weight of Desire. Hey, just kick back, let the music do its work on this Tuesday night. On this program, you'll always hear some Canadian artists that you may not have heard of before, but I think you should listen to. I've got Amber Ciel on the way, Desiree D, Adeline, and more. Up next is one of Saskatoon's finest. Here's Katie Tupper with Right Hand Man.

That was James Blake with Thrown Around. This next track is by one of America's finest jazz artists. It's Kamasi Washington. He's also one of America's busiest jazz artists, a fine tenor saxophonist and songwriter at that. A couple years ago, he dropped his fifth album titled Fearless Movement. Here's a standout tune that he dedicated to his daughter that was recently born at the time. It features BJ the Chicago Kid. It's titled Together. Here's Kamasi Washington.

a beautiful piece by Amber Ciel. She's coming out of Montreal, a great composer, violinist, and pianist. It's coming off her project, Still There Is the Sea. Now, a lot of songs on that project were created after moving into a quiet apartment in Montreal. Not much furniture, not much action, not much of anything. But it was the perfect setting to just ease the mind and create some pieces. That track you just heard is called The Sun, The Sky. Again, that was Amber Ciel. You're listening to After Dark on CBC Music. This next tune's by Rachel Bobbitt. It's called The Light.

where the musically curious come to play. After Dark. 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

an absolute legend coming out of Argentina. That's Juana Molina. That's off her project Daga. Now, she's been in the business for a good 30 plus years, always making these very interesting, minimal, organic sounding music that is sometimes hard to describe, which is a good thing. Well, what you just heard was her first album in about 8 years, so it's nice to see she's back on the scene. Again, that was Juana Molina with Le Paradoja. You're listening to After Dark. I'm your host, Odario, on the MIC, playing tunes right up till 1 a.m.

Just a simple new disco tune about opening up your heart, opening up your mind, and finding love. It's by Tonbi, who's originally from Serbia. Tonbi just wanted to write what he was feeling at the time. Turned out to be quite an infectious little tune, titled Do It Now. Hope you enjoyed that. You're listening to After Dark on CBC Music. Here is Ontario producer, pianist, keyboardist Desiree D working with Donye Goodman, a song called Telephone Wait.

Good stuff by Canadian singer-songwriter Adeline. The track's called Part of You. This next track is by Kevin Drew. Now, you may know him as lead member of Broken Social Scene. He's got some great solo work out. This is off a 2023 record called Aging. And yes, it's, well, about aging. It's about marking midlife and writing about it. He says he wants this music to be played at the end of the night. I love that. The later, the better. I love that. Well, this one's called You're Gonna Get Better. Here's Kevin Drew.

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1: I loved you. For me, what we had was real, and it mattered to me.

The music of Alleluia is called Night Drive, and that goes out to you in case you are currently sealed inside your vehicle, just trying to get to point B, just reaching for your destination along the long, lonely road. Hey, a lot of these songs, they're perfect road tripping tunes, as I refer to them as, including this one. It's by Divorce off their record Drive to Golden Hammer. It's called Antarctica.

haven't even looked it up, and maybe you come down, maybe you come down. I haven't even met a lover, maybe you come down, maybe you come down.

That was Josalie Paulette with Bad Dreams Not Broken. I'm your late night host, Odario, signing off for the night, signing off for now. Always great to have you here with me. I got to give a shout out, a thank you to Dev Modi for helping us piece this together. Hey, I'll be back tomorrow, 9 p.m., half hour later in Newfoundland. I'll see you then. Thanks for listening.

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1: Singing these Manchester City blues.

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0: From CBC News, The World This Hour, I'm Mike Miles. U.S. President Donald Trump claims a trade deal's been reached with Canada. Trump posting on social media late last night, new 50% tariffs on Canadian exports had been postponed 3 days. Prime Minister Mark Carney, however, says more work needs to be done before there's an agreement. The new levies were set to kick in today, covering more than $28 billion worth of Canadian goods. Chris Reyes says more from New York.
1: The White House is confirming what Trump posted on social media and added that the pause is a result of Canada expressing a commitment to remove its own tariffs and restrictions on U.S. goods, including alcohol, dairy, and autos. So this is the part where we're very short on details at this point, including whether that commitment involves Canada putting American liquor back on store shelves, one of the issues that triggered the 50% tariff threat. Trump also suggested, with no details, the Keystone XL pipeline project may be revived as a result of these trade negotiations. This is the expansion that would have shipped Canadian crude to the U.S. President Joe Biden ended the project on his first day in office. The White House proclamation made no mention of this detail. U.S. Trade Representative Jameson Greer said the so-called deal will include comprehensive market access for all American goods, economic security commitments, and digital trade alignment. Chris Reyes, CBC News, New York.
0: An Australian murder case that has captivated people around the world is back before a judge. Erin Patterson was convicted of killing three of her relatives by serving them beef Wellingtons laced with poisonous mushrooms. Her lawyers are now appealing her life sentence. Katie Silver has the details.
2: Erin Patterson has always maintained her innocence in a case that's caught people's attention around the world. Now, in a two-day hearing in Melbourne, her lawyers are trying to persuade three judges that her conviction should be overturned. They argue there were numerous miscarriages of justice in the first trial. They say, for example, Ms. Patterson was forced into speaking because the judge wouldn't allow certain photos into evidence. They claim there was a catastrophic blunder where the jury stayed in the same hotel as some prosecutors and a key witness during the trial. With the original trial lasting 11 weeks, Ben Livings, an associate professor of criminal law at Adelaide University, says Patterson's team has a big task on its hands.
3: It is a high bar. It's going to be very difficult for the defence to convince the appeal judges.
2: A verdict is not expected by the end of proceedings on Thursday. Katie Silver for CBC News, Sydney.
0: More than 5,000 cases of Ebola have been confirmed in the Democratic Republic of the Congo, according to new government data. The DRC is facing its biggest Ebola epidemic in its history. The disease has killed more than 2,300 people. There's no approved vaccine or treatment for this strain of Ebola. Dozens of biologists have traveled from across the continent to scour a coastal national park in eastern New Brunswick. They're attempting to create an extensive catalog of every single plant, fungus, insect, and animal they come across, including undiscovered species. Shane Fowler reports.
4: Biota is the highlight of my year.
5: Open the doors of the United Pentecostal Church of Kujibukwak near Miramichi, and you'll be greeted by dozens of scientists with their heads bowed over microscopes, as well as the smell of formaldehyde. This is the rented-out headquarters as biologists catalog their daily discoveries from the Black River Protected Natural Area. It's all a part of Biota MB. There's around 80 scientists participating in the annual event that's been running since 2009. Researchers like Gregory Jongsma spend 2 weeks trying to locate, collect, and record every species they can find.
6: So these specimens will be housed at the provincial research collection for centuries to come. So this is a resource not only for active research happening today, but it's for scientists over the coming generations and generations.
5: Shane Fowler, CBC News, Kujibukwak, New Brunswick.
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8: Good morning. Good morning. Wicked music headed your way on the show, including a bit of an outlier for our morning's listening pleasure. We're going to play you a Blink 182 song, but mostly just so I could tell you this wild story about the guys in the band getting a little too close to some members of Cypress Hill before a show. And what happened? That's headed your way in a little bit. Let's kick off the hour with Tommy Lafroy, your Slush Puppy.

Flesh Puppy there by Tommy Lafroy. Okay, in her mid-20s, Julie Neff returned to Canada from living abroad. She was unemployed. She had just had surgery and had just had a recent breakup. She said she didn't know where to put her feelings. So for the very first time, she was like, I guess I'll just try writing things. She didn't know what else to do. Well, maybe that is your cue if you're listening. If you've got something to process in your body, just try writing it down and turning it into a song. Here's Julie Neff with Something.

role model there with High Hopes 3000. All right, it's Tragically Hip Week here on CBC Mornings, and it's always Tragically Hip Week in my heart. But on Drive on Friday, the show is asking listeners to pick their favorite hip album and why they picked that album. And the record that gets the most votes is going to be featured on the Deep Dive this Friday. And on the Essentials, we're counting down the top 5 Tragically Hip songs according to CBC Music. So make sure you tune in on Friday. Here's the Tragically Hip, long time running.

0: Is it safe to say you are on baby, you're the flame, the fire, but most of all, you're the spark.
1: I love that song. I call that my William Prince gateway drug, the spark. I'm Davenant Doyle, coming up in two songs time. It's Under the Covers. It's all about cover tunes. Why? Where? How? Today you're going to hear a version of this.

You're going to hear a wicked cover of that. Two Tunes Time. But first, we are going to hear from Ace and Abby, his song Home, and this one from Newella Charles. It's all about...

0: 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And it's time to get under the covers.
1: Good morning, good morning. You are about to hear the most lull you into a welcome coma version of an already breezy tune.

Oh, yeah. Summer Breeze, Seals and Croft. What a tune. It is such a good song. It has been covered by a litany of very, very, very random artists. The Isley Brothers had a hit with it. Keith Urban just recorded it this year. It was in an ad for Gap. And this one actually takes the cake. There was a doom metal version of it featured in the movie I Know What You Did Last Summer. And yes, I said doom metal. But when Jackie Mitu, the celebrated Jamaican artist, got his hands, the summer breeze just felt a little warmer. The air was filled with the scent of oranges and flowers. And in fact, you know, 10 years ago when Rolling Stone magazine was compiling a list of the best summer songs, this tune came in at number 13. Lucky number 13, but who needs luck when you've got Jackie Mitu and Summer Breeze?

Summer Breeze by Jackie Me Too. Now, Jackie Me Too, of course, was born and raised in Jamaica, but in 1969, he moved to Toronto and really helped establish the reggae scene in the city. Now, he lived here until his death in 1990. So, yeah, he's a secret Canadian. I'm Davenant Doyle from Lucky Number 13 to 13. Here's Jada Kelly.

That was Lizzie McAlpine and Jacob Collier with Erase Me. And that's exactly what Blink-182's Travis Barker and Tom DeLonge wanted to have happened to themselves, to be erased. Okay? They were once playing a show with Cypress Hill. And it was the end of the tour. They knew they got to go home. So the guys in Cypress Hill convinced them to smoke with them before the show, which is something they never, ever, ever did. Blink-182 is always sober on stage. Well, it was the last time they did it because they were so freaked out the entire show. It was like the longest show of their lives. They said each song felt like it lasted forever, like their bodies were up there working, but it was like they were looking at it from a different dimension. Actually, Tom came up to Travis halfway through the show and just said, I want to go home. But they still had this song to play, so they couldn't. Here's All the Small Things, Blink-182.

wet leg, catch these fists. I'm Dav. This week, Grant Lawrence is back counting down the CBC Music Top 20. Ariana Grande, of course, no surprise. She's number one for the second week in a row. But in at number 11 is a little tune that's going to make your feet move, even if the last thing they want to do is dance. If they want to be cemented to the floor, I think that's the only way you're going to be able to stop yourself. Here's Jungle with The Wave.

dragging it there with a t-shirt. I'm Dav. This is Mornings on CBC Music. I love this next tune by Lupe Fiasco. It's pretty funny. When he was growing up, he wasn't really into hip-hop. He was more into jazz. Like, he idolized Benny Goodman and his clarinet playing. But he himself couldn't really get into the art of mastering an instrument. Hello, they used to call me Squeaky in elementary school because, yes, the clarinet. So he didn't, keep trying in band and get that nickname like I did. No, he decided to write poetry instead. Eventually, he started rapping those poems in grade 8, and the rest, as they say, is history. Here's Kick Push, Lupe Fiasco.

0: Lupe Fiasco. Okay, stick around for more incredible music, including a song from Bon Iver. And I'm going to tell you a little story about how his dad predicted he was going to be famous, more than Wisconsin famous. Okay, let's head your way after the news.
1: From CBC News, The World This Hour, I'm Mike Miles. Canadian trade negotiators have a little more time to find common ground with their U.S. counterparts. U.S. President Donald Trump says he's pausing plans to slap Canada with 50% tariffs for 3 days, claiming a deal has been made. But Prime Minister Mark Carney is sounding more cautious in his statement. Rafi Bujukanyan explains.
2: The tone from that statement is way less bombastic than what we saw from the White House. It read, substantial progress has been made, although there is important work still to be done. While we continue this work, Canada remains focused on building a stronger, more independent, and more competitive economy at home. So the word deal does not even appear there, much less any specific mention of the outstanding issues for Canadians, namely existing tariffs on auto, aluminum, steel, or softwood lumber. We know, of course, that drastically lowering or getting rid of those is a major goal for Ottawa, and they were unhappy with Washington's proposals on that front so far, so that's where their efforts will be focused. I don't know yet if the Canada-U.S. Trade Relations Minister Dominic LeBlanc has further meetings scheduled with his American counterparts, but I doubt he got a round-trip ticket when he booked his flight to D.C. Rafi Bujukanyan, CBC News, Ottawa.
1: Ukraine's former defense minister is calling for wartime elections in an online video. Mykhailo Fedorov says his nation is facing a crisis of governance. Fedorov was fired by Ukrainian President Volodymyr Zelensky back in July, despite his popularity for advances on the front line in the war against Russia. Crystal Govancing reports.
3: Democracy can't be held hostage by Russia, says Mykhailo Fedorov. The video, reminiscent of President Volodymyr Zelensky's nightly addresses, Mykhailo had been one of Zelensky's trusted insiders. But since his firing in July, he has spoken out against the Ukrainian government and what he calls wartime corruption. General elections are currently prohibited as the country has been under martial law since the full-scale Russian invasion.
4: It might just bury the country.
3: Alexander Moreshko is a member of Zelensky's political party and chair of Ukraine's Foreign Affairs Committee.
4: Most importantly, politically, it's very dangerous because Putin will definitely use this as a moment of kind of division.
3: He says despite Zelensky's term having ended in 2024, his presidential rating remains high. As for Fedorov, he says he should have been reinstated. Crystal Gamansing, CBC News, London.
1: A Ukrainian man's been arrested in the 2022 bombings of two Russian Nord Stream gas pipelines. Croatian police took him into custody on German charges. Prosecutors describe the suspect as a trained scuba diver. This is the second arrest in the blast, which happened 7 months into Russia's invasion of Ukraine. A treaty that could see several parcels of Crown land transferred to five First Nations on Vancouver Island is raising concerns about public access to a national historic site in Greater Victoria. As Katie DeRosa reports, efforts are in place to keep Hatley Castle open to the public.
5: It's an iconic landmark in Greater Victoria. Hatley Castle and the grounds around Royal Roads University have been used as a backdrop in the X-Men movies and Deadpool. It's the most high-profile piece of Crown land included in a treaty deal with five First Nations on Vancouver Island. The big question, though, is will this land remain public after it's transferred to the Songhees Nation? Public consultation documents say once those lands become treaty lands, there may be limited access or even no access for public use. Robert James, the lawyer for the Tamaw Treaty Association and the Songhees Nation, says the goal is to keep Hatley Castle open to the public.
6: Songhees is trying to do that in a way that is about being good neighbors.
5: No private land is included in the treaty talks, and it could be years before the deal is finalized. Katie DeRosa, CBC News, Colwood, British Columbia.
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0: Good morning, good morning. So much wicked music headed your way, including a song from an artist that is set to be inducted into the Canadian Songwriters Hall of Fame, which is a very, very big deal. I'll play you a song from her after this one. Maggie Rogers, The Kill.

Maggie Rogers with The Kill. I'm Dav, and everybody has like favorite moments in their lives. And one of my all-time top 10 favorite moments in my life ever was at the Canadian Songwriters Hall of Fame. Now, back in the day, they used to have a gala dinner the night before the big award show, and it was like this very intimate affair. And the year that Leonard Cohen was being inducted, I was lucky enough to be invited to the dinner, which was amazing. We were sitting at this table. There was a guy there. He was an actor on Degrassi. His date at the time, Divine Brown, was sitting next to us. She's just an absolute goddess. It was a great table. But two tables to my left was Leonard Cohen. So my left eye was completely trained on Leonard Cohen the entire night. Till my friend Lisa Zbytniuk came over, and she knew what a massive Cohen fan I was, picked me up, brought me over to meet him. I think I was sitting on a chair across from him, and it was like time stood still for 45 seconds. I have never kind of gotten this aroma of charisma so strongly in my entire life. And then I went back to my table, and then that guy there, the actor from Degrassi, I was like, he's got some riz too, some charisma. Of course, that person was Drake, one of the best Juno hosts of all time. Riz, Riz, Riz, please reconsider. I think you'd be another great host. But that is just my personal plea. But I want to get back to the Songwriters Hall of Fame. This year, the induction is happening at Massey Hall in September. The Tragically Hip are being inducted. Leslie Feist, Rock Voisin, Mike Reno, and Paul Dean of Loverboy. They are officially joining Leonard Cohen's status. Congratulations. And here is part of the reason why she was inducted. Leslie Feist here with Mushaboom.

Justin Vernon, a.k.a. Bon Iver, had a head start in the music industry when he was growing up in Wisconsin because his dad decided to teach him how to play the guitar. And this is exactly what he said to him when he was a little kid. Justin, C, D, and G, those three little chords and a little heartbreak, and you'll be famous. That's it, guys. C, D, and G. Go check it out for yourself. Here's Bon Iver with From.

so beautiful. That was Kaylee Jade with The Ceiling. Coming up in two songs time, it's Play It By Ear. So don't move a muscle, especially if you're at work and this is a competition. It's coming soon. Here's Masego with Limerence.

0: Olivia Dean nice to each other. I wish I was the piano player who played those last notes on that song. You know, I'm sure that person is walking around the world every time that song comes on a loudspeaker going, that was me. I played those parts. All right, it's game time. Here's the deal. You're going to hear two audio clues in a song, all from the same year, and your job is to tell me what year it was. It's time for...
1: Play it by year.
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0: In this year, a panda proved that you don't need to be a tiger, a crane, or even particularly graceful to become a kung fu legend.
3: Go ahead, panda. Show us what you can do.
4: Okay. Yeah, I mean, I just ate, so I'm still digesting, so my kung fu might not be as good as later on.
0: Oh, man. Also in this year, Slumdog Millionaire hit theaters, proving that sometimes knowing the answers on a game show can change your life. This is Play It By Ear.
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0: Also this year, Sigur Rós released a song called Gobbledygook. What year was it? You'll find out after this track.

That was a little bit of gobbledygook there. That was played by Year for the Day. It came out the same year as Kung Fu Panda and Slumdog Millionaire. Woo! All right. If you guessed 2008, what a way to get over that hump day. Wednesday, August the 19th. You won it. Tune in every weekday, 7:30, 8 o'clock in Newfoundland. Here's Illuminati Hotties, Cape Town with Didn't.

Those churches with He Said, She Said. I'm Dav. This is Mornings on CBC Music. If you want to kind of keep up with what we're doing, follow me on Instagram, Davenant Doyle Songs, or follow me on Facebook, Davenant Doyle. Here's Koozie C, Rather Be.

That was Loren with Gold in California. Well, it turns out there's a lot more than gold in California, okay, with this next story. Geddy Lee from the band Rush. He's not a guy who usually believes in what he calls mumbo jumbo, but I will tell you, I 100% believe it, especially when it comes to loved ones who have passed away and birds. Now, do I have a crazy story to tell you? June, Rush was kicking off their reunion tour in Los Angeles. Geddy was in his hotel room. He was texting Alex Lifeson, and the door to his room was open just a crack. And he looked down on the floor and he saw a bird sitting there, a bird that looked just like the bird in their reunion poster. I want to explain that poster to you. It has two birds in it symbolizing Geddy and Alex, and another bird mid-flight symbolizing the late, great Neil Peart, who was the drummer for the band until his passing. Well, Geddy was pretty shocked to see the similarities between the actual bird and the poster bird, so he approached it. The bird flew into his bedroom, sat on the edge of the bed, and Geddy went to approach it again, and it flew out the door. So he immediately got back on his device, started texting Alex to say, "You wouldn't believe what happened." And as he was texting him, the bird came back, stuck its head in the doorway, and just gave Geddy a little nod. Geddy said, "Okay, bye." And the bird flew away. To him, that was Neil giving his blessing. I'm not crying. You're crying. It's closer to the heart. Rush.

0: MGMT there with Time to Pretend. Well, wicked music headed your way in the next hour, including a song from The Chicks. I'm going to play you a tune that they put out 20 years ago. They're going on the road. They're releasing a special reissue of that record. I'll play it and tell you all about it after the news.
1: From CBC News, The World This Hour, I'm Mike Miles. U.S. President Donald Trump claims a trade deal's been reached with Canada. Trump posting on social media late last night that new 50% tariffs on Canadian exports have been postponed for 3 days. Prime Minister Mark Carney, though, says more work needs to be done before there's an agreement. Chris Reyes has more from New York.
2: The White House is confirming what Trump posted on social media and added that the pause is a result of Canada expressing a commitment to remove its own tariffs and restrictions on U.S. goods, including alcohol, dairy, and autos. So this is the part where we're very short on details at this point, including whether that commitment involves Canada putting American liquor back on store shelves, one of the issues that triggered the 50% tariff threat. Trump also suggested, with no details, the Keystone XL pipeline project may be revived as a result of these trade negotiations. This is the expansion that would have shipped Canadian crude to the U.S. President Joe Biden ended the project on his first day in office. The White House proclamation made no mention of this detail. U.S. Trade Representative Jameson Greer said the so-called deal will include comprehensive market access for all American goods, economic security commitments, and digital trade alignment. Chris Reyes, CBC News, New York.
1: Israel's military is launching 2 criminal investigations into deadly incidents in Gaza. One, the killing of a 5-year-old girl and her family in 2024. The other, last year's killing of medics who were on their way to retrieve casualties from an Israeli attack. Gaza's health ministry says more than 73,000 people are dead in Israel's war on Hamas. An Australian murder case that's captivated people around the world is back before a judge. Erin Patterson was convicted of killing 3 of her relatives by serving them beef wellingtons laced with poisonous mushrooms. Katie Silver has the details.
3: Erin Patterson has always maintained her innocence in a case that's caught people's attention around the world. Now, in a 2-day hearing in Melbourne, her lawyers are trying to persuade 3 judges that her conviction should be overturned. They argued there were numerous miscarriages of justice in the first trial. They say, for example, Ms. Patterson was forced into speaking because the judge wouldn't allow certain photos into evidence. They claim there was a catastrophic blunder where the jury stayed in the same hotel as some prosecutors and a key witness during the trial. With the original trial lasting 11 weeks, Ben Livings, an associate professor of criminal law at Adelaide University, says Patterson's team has a big task on its hands.
4: It is a high bar. It's going to be very difficult for the defence to convince the appeal judges.
3: A verdict is not expected by the end of proceedings on Thursday. Katie Silver for CBC News, Sydney.
1: Dozens of biologists have travelled from across the continent to scour a coastal national park in eastern New Brunswick. They're attempting to create an extensive catalogue of every living thing, including undiscovered species. The CBC's Shane Fowler reports.
5: Biota is the highlight of my year.
6: Open the doors of the United Pentecostal Church of Kujibikwak near Miramichi, and you'll be greeted by dozens of scientists with their heads bowed over microscopes, as well as the smell of formaldehyde. This is the rented-out headquarters as biologists catalog their daily discoveries from the Black River Protected Natural Area. It's all a part of Biota MB. There's around 80 scientists participating in the annual event that's been running since 2009. Researchers like Gregory Jongsma spend 2 weeks trying to locate, collect, and record every species they can find.
7: So these specimens will be housed at the provincial research collection for centuries to come. So this is a resource not only for active research happening today, but it's for scientists over the coming generations and generations.
6: Shane Fowler, CBC News, Kujibikwak, New Brunswick.
1: And that is The World This Hour. 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
0: Good morning, good morning. I'm not going to bury the lead. Here's Julie Black, 7 Day Fool.

0: 7 Day Fool, Julie Black.
1: It's Dr. Julie Black.
0: Thank you, Ryan. Thank you so much. I apologize. Dr. Julie Black. The doctor is in, folks. The doctor is in service. Always, whenever she opens up her mouth to sing, she's doing the thing. Here's Mad Dye Merlin with Whip.

Majid Jordan there with Life 2. Charlie XX. That was Majid Jordan with Life 2. Okay, Charlie XCX is going out on the road for her music, fashion, film tour. And she's making sure that there are some affordable tickets out there for lucky fans. I mean, it has gotten out of control how much these big concerts are costing. So Charlie did something new for this one. She's reserving some quote unquote angel tickets where some lucky fans can get them for $25. $25. Okay. Just make sure you bring twice as much as that for one bottle of water. All right. Here's spring, summer 26.

Johnny Orlando with The Crowd. Okay, coming up, it's Under the Covers. It's when an artist slips on, another artist skates and takes their shot at net, which is a really good time to tell you that Heated Rivalry is officially filming their second season right now. But today, you're going to hear a breakaway version of this.

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1: You're about to hear the smoothest version of this Stillness on the Move type of tune.

the Dirty Projectors there with Stillness in the Move. Okay, I'm going to list a couple of songs where the lead singer of the band did not sing the lead on a track and it became a hit. Dirty Work, Steely Dan, sung by David Palmer. Beth by Kiss, sung by Peter Criss, the drummer. You know, these are just examples. And this one is pretty wild because the Dirty Projectors is actually a project by singer-songwriter David Longstreth. But in this song, he only sings a couple of background parts. The rest of the tune is performed by Amber Kaufman in this song, Stillness in the Move. Now, maybe a little part of that is why Solange, the younger sister of Beyoncé, was drawn to this song, because I'm sure sometimes in life she feels like the backup singer to her sister. But she is taking center stage, and whenever she does, man, she knocks it out of the park. Besides, nobody puts Baby in the corner, especially when Baby is Solange.

It was Solange covering Dirty Projectors with Stillness in the Move. All right, here's the latest one from Ruth B. Here's Best Days.

His voice, like, heals me a little bit. Mustafa with a man. 23 years ago, the chicks were shunned for being outspoken about then-President Bush and the war in Iraq at a concert in England. And people were angry with a capital A, a capital P, all the letters they were set, that angry. Not only was there this massive boycott of their music in stores and on radio, people gathered piles of their CDs in the streets and burned them and ran over them with bulldozers. So, of course, a few years after that, they released a collection of songs about that experience. It was called Taking the Long Way. And they went on tour to perform it. And there were so many death threats that they had to spend millions and millions of dollars in security to make sure that they are safe. Now, it's the 20th anniversary of that album. Not only are they reissuing it with a special bonus track, they're going on the road again to play the album in its entirety. And hopefully, they have to pay a lot less for security. You know what I'm saying? Here's the Chicks, The Long Way Around.

The latest one from Danny Michelle, always so dynamic. That was Hey Veronica. I'm Dav. This is Mornings. Here's a rain dance for you. Here's Dave and Tim's.

Bob Moses, tearing me up. Man, it's always surprising to me to see what ends up in the algorithm when I get sucked into watching reels. It's either restoring furniture, a style of video I really like, could be some kind of pimple popper situation. I don't know why, but it keeps coming up. And then I love like sweet little kids doing something either completely normal or something completely miraculous, like Jelijah Diaz. I don't know if you've seen him on the internet. He's 8 years old. He's got perfect pitch and just the sweetest soul, or so it looks like over the phone to me. So when I tell you, I almost passed out when I was watching The Tonight Show. Phoebe Bridgers did a surprise performance of this next song called Lost Boys, and she had a bunch of kids on stage playing with her, including Jelijah Diaz, just standing next to her playing the keyboards with the biggest smile you have ever seen. Which makes me think that maybe Phoebe and I have the same kind of algorithm, minus the pimple popping. It's Phoebe Bridgers, Lost Boys.

0: Phoebe Bridgers, Lost Boys. Tune in to the show tomorrow. Ryan Chung and I are going to be back here. Same time, same place. Stick around for classical music on Tempo. Your news is next.
1: From CBC News, The World This Hour, I'm Mike Miles. Canada U.S. Trade Minister Dominic LeBlanc is meeting minutes from now with U.S. Trade Representative Jameson Greer. That follows President Donald Trump's declaration he's pausing plans to slap Canada with 50% tariffs for 3 days, claiming a deal has been made. But Prime Minister Mark Carney is sounding more cautious in his statement. Rafi Buchanan explains.
2: The tone from that statement is way less bombastic than what we saw from the White House. It read, substantial progress has been made, although there is important work still to be done. While we continue this work, Canada remains focused on building a stronger, more independent, and more competitive economy at home. So the word deal does not even appear there, much less any specific mention of the outstanding issues for Canadians, namely existing tariffs on auto, aluminum, steel, or softwood lumber. We know, of course, that drastically lowering or getting rid of those is a major goal for Ottawa, and they were unhappy with Washington's proposals on that front so far, so that's where their efforts will be focused. I don't know yet if the Canada-U.S. Trade Relations Minister Dominic LeBlanc has further meetings scheduled with his American counterparts, but I doubt he got a round-trip ticket when he booked his flight to D.C. Rafi Buchanan, CBC News, Ottawa.
1: Ukraine's former defense minister is calling for wartime elections. In an online video, Mykhailiv Fedorov says his nation is facing a crisis of governance. Fedorov was fired by Ukrainian President Volodymyr Zelensky back in July, despite his popularity for advances on the front lines in the war against Russia. Crystal Gamansing reports.
3: Democracy can't be held hostage by Russia, says Mykhailiv Fedorov. The video, reminiscent of President Volodymyr Zelensky's nightly addresses. Mykhailo had been one of Zelensky's trusted insiders. But since his firing in July, he has spoken out against the Ukrainian government and what he calls wartime corruption. General elections are currently prohibited as the country has been under martial law since the full-scale Russian invasion.
4: It might just bury the country.
3: Alexander Mereshko is a member of Zelensky's political party and chair of Ukraine's Foreign Affairs Committee.
4: Most importantly, politically, it's very dangerous because Putin will definitely use this as a moment of kind of division.
3: He says despite Zelensky's term having ended in 2024, his presidential rating remains high. As for Fedorov, he says he should have been reinstated. Crystal Gamansing, CBC News, London.
1: In Brazil, at least 23 people are dead after a minibus and a truck collided head-on. Happened in the southern state of Paraná earlier this morning, about 560 kilometers south of Sao Paulo. Officials say five other people were injured. A treaty that could see several parcels of Crown land transferred to five First Nations on Vancouver Island is raising concerns about public access to a national historic site in Greater Vancouver. Katie DeRosa reports.
5: It's an iconic landmark in Greater Victoria. Hatley Castle and the grounds around Royal Roads University have been used as a backdrop in the X-Men movies and Deadpool. It's the most high-profile piece of Crown land included in a treaty deal with five First Nations on Vancouver Island. The big question, though, is will this land remain public after it's transferred to the Songhees Nation? Public consultation documents say once those lands become treaty lands, there may be limited access or even no access for public use. Robert James, the lawyer for the Tama Treaty Association and the Songhees Nation, says the goal is to keep Hatley Castle open to the public.
6: Songhees is trying to do that in a way that is about being good neighbors.
5: No private land is included in the treaty talks, and it could be years before the deal is finalized. Katie DeRosa, CBC News, Colwood, British Columbia.
1: And that is The World This Hour. 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
7: I'm Ken Dawson with a CBC News update. Edmonton Marathon organizers have confirmed race courses were too long at the Sunday event. Many runners suspected the courses were mismeasured and voiced their frustrations online. Race director Tom Keogh, who initially denied the mistake, confirmed yesterday the marathon and half marathon were almost 675 meters longer than they should have been, and that a miscalculated detour adjustment led to the error. In a statement, Keogh says the race organizers are working with Athletics Canada to determine next steps. Taking a look at weather, clearing this morning, a high of 26 today, clear overnight, the low down to 12. Tomorrow, a mix of sun and cloud, a high of 24. For Friday, sunny and 27, sunny and 30 Saturday. Sunday, cloudy, a chance of showers at a high of 13. For news on demand, visit cbc.ca/Edmonton.
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14: Hello, welcome to Tempo here on CBC Music. I'm Julie. Coming up on Tempo, a story about tearing up an 18th century prenup. But before you hear all about that, you begin with an overture by Giacchino Rossini, who said, "Nothing primes inspiration more than necessity. Whether it be the presence of a copyist waiting for your work or the prodding of an impresario tearing out his hair." And yes, Rossini was well acquainted with both those scenarios.

You just heard the sparkling overture to Gioachino Rossini's La Cambiale di Matrimonio with the Orpheus Chamber Orchestra. Welcome to the classical part of your day here with CBC Music. I'm Julie Nasralla, and you're now listening to Tempo. Your next composer was married several times, but none of her marriages worked out because she was more in love with being a star than she was with all her hubbies. Teresa Carreño was a Venezuelan pianist, singer, composer, conductor, and entrepreneur whose career spanned over five decades. Carreño was seen as a living goddess, and her nickname was the Valkyrie of the Piano. And as far as she was concerned, no man could compete with that. Even when heavy hitters like Franz Liszt invited her to study with them, Teresa Carreño said no because she didn't want to stop touring. Not for Liszt, not for her husbands, not for anyone.

Delightful. You just heard pianist Clara Rodriguez with Teresa Carreño's Corbeille de Fleurs, or Flower Basket. You're listening to Tempo on CBC Music, and I'm Julie Nasralla. Your next artist was one of the greatest American composers to have ever been born, and a doodler. George Gershwin had a habit of doodling when he was bored, or in a meeting, or on the phone. Sound familiar? Well, if you love to doodle too, then you and George are onto something, because doodling is super good for your brain. It helps with memory retention and stress, and improves focus. So keep calm and doodle on with this gorgeous little lullaby by fellow doodler, George Gershwin.

Isn't that just so sweet? Yeah, music by George Gershwin, his Lazy Little Lullaby with the Brodsky Quartet in performance. You're listening to Tempo on CBC Music, and I'm Julie Nasralla. No, no, no, thank you. No applause, please. Please, no, sit down. Well, now you're about to hear music by Jean-Philippe Rameau, who had a rather strange reaction to applause. For example, when Rameau attended the performances of his own operas, he would sit in a small box with a great view. But much to his dismay, Rameau's wide-open view also meant that everyone else in the concert hall could see him. So anytime the audience started clapping for him, he would try to hide. Rameau was so uncomfortable with applause that sometimes he even lay down on the floor of his opera box to avoid all the put-your-hands-together brouhaha

completely beautiful music by François Couture called Réflexion with classical guitarist Antoine Malachenier. And before that, an excerpt from Jean-Philippe Rameau's Castor et Pollux with the Aradia Baroque Ensemble led by Kevin Mallon. You're listening to Tempo on CBC Music, and I'm Julie Nasralla. By all accounts, they were happily in love, and there's a torn-up prenup to prove it. When Wolfgang Amadeus Mozart and Constanze Weber met and fell in love, there were rumors that they were spending the night together before marriage. Not only was that a big no-no from an 18th century sociocultural point of view, it was also against the law. And because people in Constanze's camp didn't trust Mozart, he was presented with a prenup-type document stating that if they weren't married within 3 months, he would have to pay her a pretty hefty yearly stipend for the rest of her life. Except that Mozart truly loved Constanze, so he signed it, no problem. But when she found out about it, Constanze was so angry, she tore up the document right in front of her mother's face.

You know it. You'll love it. Down deep inside, you just heard Wolfgang Amadeus Mozart's Eine kleine Nachtmusik, or A Little Night Music, with Les Violons du Roi, led by Bernard Labadie. 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That's Tempo at cbc.ca. I'm Julie Nizralla. Your news is next.

0: From CBC News, The World This Hour, I'm Mike Miles. Canada-U.S. Trade Minister Dominic LeBlanc has just finished meeting with U.S. Trade Representative Jamieson Greer, saying this on the way in.
1: Our work is continuing. I'm seeing Jamieson now. We've said we have a bit more work to do to finalize this, and that's the work we're doing.
0: At the same time, U.S. President Donald Trump asserted there is a new trade deal.
2: Yeah, we had a very good conversation with the Prime Minister last night, and we've come to a deal with Canada. As you know, the 50% tariffs across the board were going on against Canada today. And they called yesterday and they gave us the points that we had to have. Very fair deal for both into Canada. And those tariffs are going to be totally eviscerated, down to zero.
0: Last night, Trump announced he was holding off for 3 days on imposing those threatened 50% tariffs on $28 billion worth of Canadian goods. The Americans were looking for concessions on alcohol sales, autos, and dairy products. Dairy, of course, a big issue in Quebec, where the premier is withholding judgment until she sees the final deal between Canada and the U.S. But one thing she doesn't want to see? The disruption of supply management. Sarah Levitt has more.
3: What businesses need is confidence and stability and predictability.
4: Quebec Premier Christine Fréchette says she's awaiting more news on ongoing trade negotiations, but she's made it clear what her hopes are for the province.
3: Our red line, not to be crossed, are the protection of the supply management mechanism, as well as the protection of culture and language. So these are our demand.
4: But one of those red lines, supply management, may see some changes if the proclamation from the U.S. last night is to be believed. The dairy industry, much of it in Quebec, has long been in the crosshairs of the Trump administration. Here, supply cost and production are controlled, with foreign imports capped at 18%. So far, the dairy farmers of Canada have said they aren't commenting, but reiterate, national food sovereignty should not be up for negotiation. Sarah Levitt, CBC News, Montreal.
0: One of the other things Donald Trump has been pushing for is a revival of the Keystone XL oil pipeline. The plan was to take crude from Alberta south to Nebraska, but in 2021, then-President Joe Biden killed it by revoking a key permit. Kyle Bax tells us Trump wants to see it built.
5: A proposed project nearly 20 years old, now taking center stage in trade talks between Canada and the U.S. U.S. President Donald Trump looking to address one of his long-standing complaints, getting the Keystone XL pipeline built. In a social media post, he says the great Keystone XL pipeline, long ago killed by sleepy Joe Biden, may be awoken from the grave. Trump has always supported the project during this term and his first term in the White House. As of now, plans to build the pipeline are moving ahead. Back in March, Calgary-based South Bow announced it was reviving parts of the Keystone XL project in partnership with a U.S. pipeline firm. But hurdles still exist, says Carlo Dade, an international trade expert at the University of Calgary.
6: The political environment, the legal environment in the U.S., and will it be done by the end of his term?
5: It's a scaled-back version, but if built, would increase Canada's oil exports to the U.S. by about 12%. Kyle Bax, CBC News, Calgary.
0: A Ukrainian man's been arrested in the 2022 bombings of two Russian Nord Stream underwater gas pipelines. Croatian police took him into custody on German charges. Prosecutors described the suspect as a trained scuba diver. This is the second arrest in the blasts, which happened 7 months into Russia's invasion of Ukraine. Ontario's Workplace Safety and Insurance Board is closing 10 offices across the province, and it's handing out redundancy notices to more than 460 workers. The decision comes just 2 weeks after the province announced it was launching a review of WSIB, along with other agencies. The union representing the workers has warned cutting services would increase workloads and make services worse for injured workers. That is The World This Hour. For CBC News, I'm Mike Miles.

0: I'm Suresh Das. I've spent my career writing about the local favorites that make Canada's food scene truly unique.
1: I bit into a chili.
0: Woo! From vibrant street food to comforting traditional dishes.
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3: 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Yeah. That's what made it all happen.
0: I believe every bite tells a story. 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
5: Good morning. Welcome to Tempo here on CBC Music. I'm Julie. Come on in. They wanted him badly and were ready to pay big bucks. Back in the early 1870s, Johann Strauss Jr., the Waltz King, was invited to tour the United States, and presenters wanted him so badly that they were willing to pay him the equivalent of $1 million. They also paid for his wife and all their servants to go, too.

forever a chart topper. You just heard the Blue Danube Waltz by Johann Strauss Jr., the Waltz King, here with the Vienna Philharmonic, led by Willy Boskovsky. You're listening to Tempo on CBC Music, and I'm Julie Nasralla. Your next piece is all about art imitating life. Now you're about to hear the Griffin Trio perform Scales of Joy and Sorrow by Marian Mozetic. So Scales of Joy and Sorrow takes you on that journey known as the roller coaster of life, and you know that very well, and suggests that with all of its highs and all of its lows, and even with all those tricky notes in between, the ride is still a beautiful one.

Yet another stunning Canadian classic. You just heard Scales of Joy and Sorrow by Marian Mozetic, starring the Griffin Trio. I'm Julie Nizralla. You're listening to Tempo, and this is CBC Music. So you know those computer games like SimCity, which allow you to build a whole city online, complete with buildings and governance and city squares? Well, when Manuel de Falla was a kid, he dreamed up his own city, which he populated and governed. He had a municipal council, a newspaper, shops, you name it. De Falla also pretended to present an opera in his city, which was written and conducted by he himself, naturally. But because computer games didn't exist back then, all of De Falla's city-building activities were a product of his imagination, and he kept it all organized up there in his head for 6 whole years. Here to take up the rest of your hour is Manuel De Falla's Nights in the Gardens of Spain, starring pianist Angela Cheng with the Calgary Philharmonic, led by Hans Graf.

The whole thing is lush and evocative and delicious. You just heard Manuel de Falla's Nights in the Gardens of Spain, starring pianist Angela Cheng with the Calgary Philharmonic, led by Hans Graf. You're listening to Tempo on CBC Music. I'm Julie Nesralla. You've got more classical music to look forward to right after your next news break.

0: From CBC News, The World This Hour, I'm Sarah McMillan. Mark Carney is congratulating the U.S.-Canada trade minister and his American counterpart on their negotiations so far. It follows U.S. President Donald Trump's announcement that he's holding off for 3 days on imposing threatened 50% tariffs on $28 billion worth of Canadian goods. Following a meeting this morning, Dominic LeBlanc says the issue of supply management is critical to trade negotiations.
1: The Prime Minister was very clear. We needed to protect supply management. We needed to ensure that the supply management regime remained entirely intact. And I'm confident that that's the case.
0: At the same time, President Trump asserted there is a new trade deal.
2: So subject to the finalization of documents, we have a deal with Canada. And I think it's a very good deal for both parties.
0: One of the things Trump appears to be pushing for is a revival of the Keystone XL oil pipeline. The plan was to take oil from Alberta south to Nebraska. But in 2021, then-President Joe Biden killed it by revoking a key permit. As Kyle Bax tells us, Trump wants to see it built.
3: A proposed project nearly 20 years old, now taking center stage in trade talks between Canada and the U.S. U.S. President Donald Trump looking to address one of his long-standing complaints, getting the Keystone XL pipeline built. In a social media post, he says the great Keystone XL pipeline, long ago killed by sleepy Joe Biden, may be awoken from the grave. Trump has always supported the project during this term and his first term in the White House. As of now, plans to build the pipeline are moving ahead. Back in March, Calgary-based South Bow announced it was reviving parts of the Keystone XL project in partnership with a U.S. pipeline firm. But hurdles still exist, says Carlo Dade, an international trade expert at the University of Calgary.
4: The political environment, the legal environment in the U.S., and will it be done by the end of his term?
3: It's a scaled-back version, but if built, would increase Canada's oil exports to the U.S. by about 12%. Kyle Bax, CBC News, Calgary.
0: Ontario's Workplace Safety and Insurance Board is closing 10 offices across the province, and it's handing out redundancy notices to more than 460 workers. The decision comes just 2 weeks after the province announced it was launching a review of WSIB, along with other agencies. The union representing the workers has warned cutting services would increase workloads and make services worse for injured workers. Israel's top military legal body is opening criminal investigations into two alleged cases of suspected war crimes in Gaza. One involved the killing of a young girl. But rights groups question their impartiality, with many saying only international investigations will be truly unbiased. Blake Sifton has more.
5: The criminal cases being opened include the killing of 6-year-old Hind Rajab in Gaza City in January 2024 and 15 Palestinian rescue workers in Rafah in March 2025. Rajab survived an Israeli attack on her family's vehicle that killed her relatives. She spent hours on the phone pleading for help from paramedics. Her body was found days later. In the Rafah case, a convoy of Palestinian emergency vehicles was ambushed by Israeli soldiers, who later covered the bodies of the dead rescue workers with sand and crushed their vehicles. Both incidents drew global condemnation. Rights groups say Israeli military investigations into killings of Palestinians rarely lead to convictions. Meanwhile, they closed several investigations, including the killing of 7 aid workers in strikes on vehicles belonging to the World Central Kitchen Group in central Gaza in April 2024. Blake Sifton for CBC News, Tel Aviv.
0: In Brazil, at least 23 people are dead after a minibus and a truck collided head-on. It happened in the southern state of Paraná early this morning, about 560 kilometers south of Sao Paulo. Officials say 5 other people were injured. The minibus was said to be carrying healthcare workers, patients, and their family members. It's still not clear what caused the crash. And that is The World This Hour. For CBC News, I'm Sarah McMillan.
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11: Hi there, good morning. Welcome to Tempo if you're just joining CBC Music. I'm Julie. She was just 14 years old when she wrote to Giuseppe Tartini asking for lessons. And guess what? It worked. A few months later, there she was, Maddalena Lombardini, standing face to face with the great violin virtuoso, who discovered that she was gifted beyond belief. Giuseppe Tartini was so supportive of Maddalena Lombardini's talent that he never charged her for a lesson and paid for any outside lessons she had too.

fantastic and fiery music by Maddalena Lombardini, her Violin Concerto No. 3 with Stefano Montanari and the Ensemble Arion. You're listening to Tempo. I'm Julie Nasralla, and this is CBC Music. It was summertime, and the living was not so easy. When Johannes Brahms was spending his summer in the country, he had a window overlooking the Rhine River, which for most people would amount to a spectacular room with a view, except that the Rhine reminded Brahms of his friend Robert Schumann, who tried to drown himself in it. It also reminded Brahms of his conflicted and deep love for Robert Schumann's wife, Clara. So as all these thoughts and emotions were swimming around in his heart and in his head, Brahms sat down to write his Symphony No. 3, which was just as heavy, just as rocky, and filled with as much beauty as the Rhine itself. It's kind of like a symphonic reminder that although the storm rumbles and crashes, it keeps on moving and eventually empties into a place of peace, which is exactly how the third ends. So here to take up the rest of your hour is Johannes Brahms' complete Symphony No. 3, with Marek Janowski leading the Pittsburgh Symphony Orchestra.

0: A profound statement from a middle-aged Johannes Brahms. His complete symphony number 3 with the Pittsburgh Symphony, led by Marek Janowski. And that is the recording that rounds out your time with Tempo today here on CBC Music. I'm Julie Nasralla. Thank you so much for being here. Up next, you've got 3 more hours of classical music with Tom Allen and About Time. That's coming up right after the news.
1: From CBC News, The World This Hour, I'm Sarah McMillan. Canada and the U.S. say they are close to an agreement, which the U.S. says makes a new round of tariffs on Canadian goods unnecessary. Negotiators for the two sides concluded a lengthy series of talks in Washington today. Tom Perry has the latest.
2: We're very happy with where we ended up.
3: U.S. Trade Representative Jamieson Greer says Canada and the U.S. have reached a deal that will protect American jobs and strengthen the North American economy. Details remain unclear, but Dominic LeBlanc, minister responsible for Canada-U.S. trade, says the deal will protect Canada's dairy sector.
4: We needed to ensure that the supply management regime remained entirely intact. And I'm confident that that's the case.
3: U.S. President Donald Trump also weighing in.
5: So subject to the finalization of documents, we have a deal with Canada. And I think it's a very good deal for both parties.
3: Prime Minister Mark Carney has said little about what's in the deal, other than it will provide greater certainty about the future trading relationship between Canada and the U.S. Tom Perry, CBC News, Ottawa.
1: Dairy, of course, is a big issue in Quebec, where the premier is withholding judgment until she sees the final deal between Canada and the U.S. Sarah Levitt has more.
6: What businesses need is confidence and stability and predictability.
7: Quebec Premier Christine Fréchette says she's awaiting more news on ongoing trade negotiations, but she's made it clear what her hopes are for the province.
6: Our red line, not to be crossed, are the protection of the supply management mechanism, as well as the protection of culture and language. So these are our demand.
7: But one of those red lines, supply management, may see some changes. The dairy industry, much of it in Quebec, has long been in the crosshairs of the Trump administration. Here, supply cost and production are controlled, with foreign imports capped at 18%. So far, the dairy farmers of Canada have said they aren't commenting, but reiterate, national food sovereignty should not be up for negotiation. Sarah Levitt, CBC News, Montreal.
1: The man accused of making a bomb threat against the U.S. consulate in Halifax is facing a new charge. 54-year-old Ali Asakure has been charged with making a threat against an internationally protected person. Last week, Halifax police charged him with uttering threats and public mischief. The RCMP says a propane tank and containers of flammable liquid were found inside a vehicle parked near the consulate on August 9th. Parts of downtown Halifax were shut down for several hours as police investigated. Runners who competed in Edmonton's marathon on Sunday are demanding answers. Race organizers have confirmed a math mistake made the course longer than it was supposed to be. CBC's Emma Zhao has more.
8: Calgary runner Mitch Walls says he could tell something was wrong when it took him several more minutes to finish the marathon than he was expecting. Several other runners felt the same way. Tom Keogh, the race director, apologized in a statement yesterday after event officials reviewing the route discovered an error in accounting for a detour. That error added almost 675 meters to the route. Walls, who spent a year training for the race, was hoping to submit his time to qualify for the Boston Marathon. Now he isn't so sure that will happen.
9: When you know you're not going to make it, it deflates you. You lose your drive to keep going. And right there is when all the emotions started, you know, questioning myself, questioning my route, questioning my plan.
8: Keogh said marathon organizers will work with Athletics Canada to determine what the next steps are and to ensure a mistake like this doesn't happen again in future races. Emma Zhao, CBC News, Edmonton.
1: A Ukrainian man has been arrested in the 2022 bombings of 2 Russian Nord Stream gas pipelines. Croatian police took him into custody on German charges. Prosecutors described the suspect as a trained scuba diver. This is the second arrest in the blasts, which happened 7 months into Russia's full-scale invasion of Ukraine. And that is The World This Hour. For CBC News, I'm Sarah McMillan.
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Welcome to the afternoon. You're listening to About Time on CBC Music. My name is Tom Allen. Delighted to be here with you. At the middle of the, well, not the last month of summer, but for some, it's pretty close to that. So, yeah, I know there's lots left. There are weeks, entire weeks of carefree, sunshiny days, one would hope. But just in case you're letting it slip away without really paying attention to that, take notice, because this is Canada. And it's gone before we know it. With that in mind, we have a lighthearted and breezy show for you this afternoon. We have music from Ludwig van Beethoven coming up a little later in the hour, the rollicking last movement of the Seventh Symphony, the kind of piece that cries out for a more evocative name than the last movement of the Seventh Symphony. A look at tennis in the next hour of the program. There are some very real connections between tennis and music, and we'll explore those, at least a few of them. Before the show is through, we'll hear the epic rock and roll last movement of Anton Bruckner's Symphony No. 8. Wow, hang on for that. We'll begin with this. It's not just a minuet, it's a pompous minuet by Emmanuel Chabrier.

There, the aptly named Pompous Minuet by Emmanuel Chabrier, Minuet Pompeux, the National Orchestra of Lyon, directed by Leonard Slotkin. You know, that, and that word, pompous, or just pomp, the root, it's intriguing. It's pretty much the same as it's been for the last 700 or 800 years. Its meaning hasn't altered much, and it has the same meaning and roughly the same pronunciation in, well, many different languages, Greek and French among them, going way, way back. Because it sounds like what it is. It's a great word, pomp. You know what that means. Now, the pompousness of love, much harder to explain, in my experience. You're listening to About Time on CBC Music. This comes from Wolfgang Amadeus Mozart, and the history of the origin of this second piano quartet is, I think, illustrative of Mozart's remarkable process. You know, we don't know what was going on in his imagination, or anyone else's for that matter, but it seems as if Mozart created pieces of music in their entirety before writing them down, which is kind of incredible, but it does explain how he was able to do some of the more miraculous things he did in his life, like writing three of the world's greatest symphonies in the space of, whatever it was, 9 weeks in the summer of 1788, or the times, which was very dramatically pointed out in the movie Amadeus, that his manuscripts have no corrections, because he'd already done the work. The thing already exists in detail in his imagination the moment he begins to write down. So the story of this piano quartet kind of reinforces that idea. He was commissioned in 1785 by the publisher and musician Franz Anton Hofmeister to write three piano quartets, three pieces for piano with three strings. And these would have been sold to the musicians of Vienna, the amateur music market. That's where the money was. There were lots of people wanting to play music in their homes, and they were looking for material. So Mozart wrote one and sent it to Hofmeister, and Hofmeister came back and said, it's too hard, it's too subtle, these amateur musicians aren't good enough to really make it satisfying, they're not going to like it, it's not going to sell, forget it, I don't want the other ones. But then several months later, Mozart sent him a second one anyway, because I think it was already written. Mozart just had to write it down.

They're very inventive and intriguing combination of sounds from folk music and folk instruments from Peru and Iran. That's the Perse Inca duo from Montreal, Shoban Tavakol playing the Camanche, the Persian instrument, which is held vertically, four strings, and bowed. That was that sort of sound you heard at the end. And the charanga, the Peruvian ukulele guitar-like instrument, played there by Federico Tarazona. That was their creation. That was called chupuro. Here is sort of a game from Renaissance church music. You wouldn't think necessarily there was a whole lot of playing in Renaissance musical church life, but indeed, there was a very finite number of people that were interested in this music by Johannes Ockeghem, and they were all deeply educated. So it was possible to fool around with ideas on an ultra-nerdy level. And that is the idea behind this prolation mass. Prolation in music, especially in this medieval music, is where there is a melody that is then layered over itself at either twice the time, so it takes twice as long to sing, or sometimes that and half the time at the same time. So there are layers on layers on layers all interweaving in a great tapestry. Here's the Kyrie from Johannes Ockeghem's Missa Prolationem.

wonderfully layered music of Johannes Ockeghem, the Flemish master. That is the Missa pro Lationem. We heard the Kyrie, sung by the ensemble Musica Nova. Here is another piece of music that plays with ideas in a completely different way. Written by, in 2024, by the composer Gabriela Ortiz for the violinist that we'll hear, Maria Dueñas. She had written her earlier a concerto and decided to follow up with a kind of a playful capriccio that is in three sections. The first and last use Afro-Caribbean folkloric elements in a very playful and virtuosic way. And the middle one is more reflective and sweet. There's also a bravura cadenza near the end in which the phenomenal violinist Maria Dueñas gets to show her stuff. The piece is called De Cuerda y Madera, of Rope and Wood.

See what I mean? Full of beans. So such powerful and gripping virtuosity. That's the violinist Maria Dueñas. That was written for her by Gabriela Ortiz. The pianist was Alexander Malafeev. And that's the capriccio for violin and piano called De Cuerda y Madera, of Rope and Wood. A little more playfulness before the news. This is Paavo Järvi with the German Chamber Philharmonic.

0: lively and bubbling to the last. That's the victorious last movement of the 7th Symphony by Ludwig van Beethoven, Pavel Jervy with the German Chamber Philharmonic. Time for news, top of the hour, half past in Newfoundland. In our next hour, some musical tennis.
1: From CBC News, The World This Hour, I'm Sarah McMillan. Mark Carney is meeting with his cabinet this hour to discuss the pause on 50% tariff threat from U.S. President Donald Trump. Later this afternoon, Carney will hold a meeting with the country's premiers. Canada and the U.S. say they are close to an agreement. Tom Perry has the latest.
2: We're very happy with where we ended up.
3: U.S. Trade Representative Jameson Greer says Canada and the U.S. have reached a deal that will protect American jobs and strengthen the North American economy. Details remain unclear. But Dominic LeBlanc, minister responsible for Canada-U.S. trade, says the deal will protect Canada's dairy sector.
4: We needed to ensure that the supply management regime remained entirely intact. And I'm confident that that's the case.
3: U.S. President Donald Trump also weighing in.
5: So subject to the finalization of documents, we have a deal with Canada. And I think it's a very good deal for both parties.
3: Prime Minister Mark Carney has said little about what's in the deal other than it will provide greater certainty about the future trading relationship between Canada and the U.S. Tom Perry, CBC News, Ottawa.
1: A Halifax man accused of threatening to bomb the U.S. consulate is facing a new, more serious charge today. The 54-year-old was arrested last week. Sabrina Fabian has the latest.
6: Ali Asakiri was back in court today to face an additional criminal charge, making a threat against an internationally protected person. Federal Crown Prosecutor Leanne Conrad alleges the 54-year-old threatened to bomb the U.S. consulate in Halifax.
7: And under Section 431, the maximum penalty is 14 years imprisonment. And I will say this is a terrorism offense under the criminal code, and it's defined as a terrorist activity.
6: Asakiri was arrested last week and originally charged with uttering threats and public mischief, far less serious offenses. On the evening of August 9th, the U.S. consulate in Halifax reported a bomb threat. The next morning, police discovered Asakira's vehicle in a parking lot adjacent to the consulate. They shut down nearby streets and say they found a propane tank and several containers of flammable liquid inside. Asakiri was ordered to remain in police custody. Sabrina Fabian, CBC News, Halifax.
1: Ontario's Workplace Safety and Insurance Board is closing 10 offices across the province, and it's handing out redundancy notices to more than 460 workers. The decision comes just 2 weeks after the province announced it was launching a review of WSIB, along with other agencies. The union representing the workers has warned cutting services would increase workloads and make services worse for injured workers. Israel's top military legal body is opening criminal investigations into two alleged cases of suspected war crimes in Gaza. One involved the killing of a young girl, but rights groups question the impartiality of the investigations. Blake Sifton has more.
8: The criminal cases being opened include the killing of 6-year-old Hind Rajab in Gaza City in January 2024 and 15 Palestinian rescue workers in Rafah in March 2025. Rajab survived an Israeli attack on her family's vehicle that killed her relatives. She spent hours on the phone pleading for help from paramedics. Her body was found days later. In the Rafah case, a convoy of Palestinian emergency vehicles was ambushed by Israeli soldiers, who later covered the bodies of the dead rescue workers with sand and crushed their vehicles. Both incidents drew global condemnation. Rights groups say Israeli military investigations into killings of Palestinians rarely lead to convictions. Meanwhile, they closed several investigations, including the killing of 7 aid workers and strikes on vehicles belonging to the World Central Kitchen Group in central Gaza in April 2024. Blake Sifton for CBC News, Tel Aviv.
1: In Brazil, at least 23 people are dead after a minibus and a truck collided head-on. Officials say 5 other people were injured. The minibus was said to be carrying healthcare workers, patients, and their family members. It's still not clear what caused the crash. And that is The World This Hour. For CBC News, I'm Sarah McMillan.
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You're listening to About Time on CBC Music. I'm Tom Allen. Thanks for being here. Plenty more to go in this, our second hour for today's program. Some music from the unfairly neglected Viennese composer Paul Vranitzky, who was unfairly neglected, at least in part because he was an exact contemporary of Mozart and Haydn, which made it tough. but his stormy and really beautifully played D minor symphony coming up later this hour. Also, some investigation into the connections between music and tennis, which are multiple. And on the topic of sport, here's this from Giovanni Battista da Pergolesi. This is the overture to the opera Olimpiade.

1735, and the composer Giovanni Battista da Pergolesi, that's the overture to his opera Olympiade, which was indeed set in the ancient Olympics in Greece. It's a kind of a Cyrano story of a Cretan prince who wants to compete in the Olympics to win the hand of his beloved, but asks his friend to do that instead to preserve his identity, and not knowing that the friend is also in love with the same woman. And you can imagine where things go from there. You're listening to About Time on CBC Music. Here is some virtuosity from the Onyx Brass, music by Malcolm Arnold.

Music by Malcolm Arnold. That's his brass quintet, the first movement. That was played by the Onyx Brass. Here's the Viennese composer who should have been, and who was in his lifetime, but we tend to forget about Paul Vranitzky, or Pavel. He was a Moravian-born Czech composer, came to Vienna, and he was an exact contemporary of Wolfgang Amadeus Mozart, and was, I think it's fair to say, competing with Mozart, as he remains now, for our attention. He did pretty well living in Vienna. For one thing, he lived 20 years longer than Mozart. He wrote a tremendous amount of music. He was admired by Haydn, Mozart, and Beethoven. Goethe wanted to write an opera with him. So he really had the credentials and the respect of many. He also wrote, 44 symphonies, 10 operas, 56 string quartets. Some put that number much higher, plus a very influential opera. So why don't we know more about him? Well, that's a good question. He's still up against the reputations of Mozart, Haydn, and Beethoven, who were right there beside him. But here's a particularly stormy and satisfying D minor symphony by Pavel Vranitzky. This is called La Tempesta, or The Storm, the first movement, played here by the Academy for Alto Music Berlin.

stormy and satisfying music indeed. Well played by the Academy for Alto Music Berlin. That's directed by Bernhard Fork. Music by Pavel Vranitsky from the late 18th century in Vienna. So here's some sporting music. I don't believe it. Eric Satie titled this set of pieces Sport et Divertissement, Sports and Divertissements. He wasn't particularly sporty. You didn't see Satie out on the tennis court much. I think this was more of a one of those kind of inscrutable ironies of Satie's output that begs us to find sporting moments in the music, whether they are there or not. This is played by Eva Goyen.

from the inscrutable Eric Satie. That is his collection of piano pieces called Sport et Divertissement. Sports and amusement, I guess, is a good translation. That was Eva Goyen. You're listening to About Time on CBC Music. I don't believe Satie was a particularly sporty fellow, nor was Claude Debussy. But Debussy, in 1912, was persuaded to write a score for a ballet that was all around tennis, around a game of tennis, or at least metaphorically about the relationship between people as expressed through a tennis game. Earlier in the hour, we played music by a composer whose career was eclipsed by Mozart and Haydn because he was there at the same time. That's also true of this ballet by Claude Debussy. It was premiered in May of 1913, same month, same weeks as The Rite of Spring, and therefore people kind of forgot about this one for a while. But it is beautiful and subtle music. And the scenario is intriguing. It's typically for Debussy not entirely clear. I can read the whole thing for you. The scene is a garden at dusk. A tennis ball has been lost. A boy and two girls are searching for it. The light of large electric lamps sheds fantastic rays and suggests the ideas of childish games. They play hide and seek. They try to catch one another. They quarrel. They sulk. The night is warm. The sky is bathed in pale light. They embrace. But the spell is broken by another tennis ball thrown in mischievously by an unknown hand. Surprised and alarmed, the boy and girls disappear into the nocturnal depths of the garden.

From Claude Debussy in 1913, that's the score to the ballet Jeux, or Games. The Orchestre de Paris, led by Klaus Makela. And you're listening to About Time on CBC Music. Now, Debussy, I don't believe, played a whole lot of tennis, but there are a few composers in music history who were very keen on tennis, and two of them were Arnold Schoenberg and George Gershwin. Very, very different musicians, but very keen and unified in their love of tennis. The two played together often in the years when Schoenberg lived in Los Angeles and before George Gershwin's early death. They met regularly on Tuesdays at the same tennis club. In fact, they were playing tennis when Schoenberg's son was born, and he had to break off the game to go and be at the hospital. And strangely, that son later was a tennis champion himself. So here's a very playful and brilliant musical picture of those two. This is by the Canadian composer Eldon Rathbone. It's played by Elaine Keeler. This is called Schoenberg versus Gershwin.

0: There. Who won? I think maybe Schoenberg. That's called Schoenberg versus Gershwin. That's music by Eldon Rathburn, played by Elaine Keeler. Time for news. Top of the hour, 1:30 in Newfoundland. The last movement of Anton Bruckner's wonderfully epic Symphony No. 8 is in the next hour. Stay tuned.
1: From CBC News, The World This Hour, I'm Sarah McMillan. A source tells CBC News that the U.S. tariff on steel and aluminum is going down to 25% from 50%, and that there are still discussions happening around derivatives and exemptions. Prime Minister Mark Carney will brief the country's premiers later this hour on where things stand in trade negotiations with the United States. His Minister for Canada-U.S. Trade, Dominic LeBlanc, is back in Canada after meeting again with his counterpart, Jameson Greer, earlier today. For his part, Greer sounded optimistic following the meeting.
2: We feel confident that we've reached an agreement that will not only continue to protect American workers, American jobs, American supply chains, but really strengthen the North American economy.
1: President Donald Trump gave a three-day reprieve last night on imposing 50% tariffs on $28 billion worth of Canadian goods, even saying today a deal has been reached. One of the things President Trump appears to be pushing for is the revival of the Keystone XL oil pipeline. The plan was to take oil from Alberta south to Nebraska. But in 2021, then-President Joe Biden killed it by revoking a key permit. As Kyle Bax tells us, Trump wants to see it built.
3: A proposed project nearly 20 years old, now taking center stage in trade talks between Canada and the U.S. U.S. President Donald Trump looking to address one of his long-standing complaints, getting the Keystone XL pipeline built. In a social media post, he says the great Keystone XL pipeline, long ago killed by sleepy Joe Biden, may be awoken from the grave. Trump has always supported the project during this term and his first term in the White House. As of now, plans to build the pipeline are moving ahead. Back in March, Calgary-based South Bow announced it was reviving parts of the Keystone XL project in partnership with a U.S. pipeline firm. But hurdles still exist, says Carlo Dade, an international trade expert at the University of Calgary.
4: The political environment, the legal environment in the U.S., and will it be done by the end of his term?
3: It's a scaled-back version, but if built, would increase Canada's oil exports to the U.S. by about 12%. Kyle Bax, CBC News, Calgary.
1: The man accused of making a bomb threat against the U.S. consulate in Halifax is now facing a new charge. 54-year-old Ali Asakire has been charged with making a threat against an internationally protected person. Last week, Halifax police charged him with uttering threats and public mischief. The RCMP says a propane tank and containers of flammable liquid were found inside a vehicle parked near the consulate earlier this month. Parts of downtown Halifax were shut down for several hours as police investigated. A trip to Texas for Ontario Premier Doug Ford and his staff cost more than $93,000. CBC received that total through a Freedom of Information request. The government claims the expense was more than returned thanks to investments it helped bring in. But opposition leaders call it all a waste of money. Lorenda Redicop has more.
5: It was a trip to three Texas cities in spring. The premier mainly visited companies and met with business leaders. The cost? Just over $93,000, including a planning mission ahead of time.
6: Sounds like the most expensive trip to Texas I've ever heard of.
5: NDP leader Marit Stiles isn't convinced it was worth the money.
6: What I see again is a premier who seems to want to use the taxpayer dollars to subsidize a certain kind of lifestyle, and we've seen that from his ministers and MPPs as well.
5: Back in April, while still in Texas, Ford said the trip was good for Ontario.
7: It's going to be close to $1 billion of investment from all companies.
5: But he did not meet with the state governor, a Trump ally, as expected. This is the first of several trips he made to the U.S. this year. The FOI document also includes a decision note showing how the premier's office kept costs down, such as hosting a reception instead of a dinner. Lorenda Redicop, CBC News, Toronto.
1: In Brazil, at least 23 people are dead after a minibus and a truck collided head-on. Officials say five other people were injured. The minibus was said to be carrying healthcare workers, patients, and their family members. And that is The World This Hour. For CBC News, I'm Sarah McMillan.
8: Feel that? That's the thrill of the Northern Super League. And it's back on CBC Gem. with six fierce clubs battling all season long for glory. From coast to coast, Canada's first professional women's soccer league is bringing the heat. 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

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Thanks for joining us. My name is Tom Allen. In this, our final hour, we have the powerful rock and roll last movement of Anton Bruckner's Symphony No. 8. We have music by Ian Cusin. And we'll start with this from Steve Reich, taking a minimalist approach to, at least at the beginning, a kind of boogie-woogie rhythm, which has a great groove. A gripping groove to it. This is the Double Sextet, played by the combined forces of the Thin Edge New Music Collective with the ensemble Paramirabeau, third movement of Steve Reich's Double Sextet.

Thrilling always. Steve Reich, that is the double sextet. We heard the third and final section played by the combined forces of the Thin Edge New Music Collective and the Ensemble Paramirabeau. That's the double sextet. Six from each, I think we can assume. And you're listening to About Time on CBC Music. This is music written in the shadow of political horror. It is Paul Hindemith, who was born in Germany and had a very strong career going in that country and elsewhere through the 1920s as a viola soloist, as a conductor and a composer. He ran afoul of the Nazis once Hitler had become chancellor in 1933. He and Goebbels, his cultural goon, began to try and press various musicians into their service in a pattern that may sound familiar, where artists are asked to somehow support the ideas of a political agenda. Hindemith could not support those ideas. In fact, he wrote an opera that was kind of the opposite. And that got him, if not kicked out, it made him aware that he had to leave soon or his life would be in danger. So he did in 1939. And along the way, he stopped in Italy, which was also a fascist nation. So I'm not sure how that was a respite. But anyway, he stopped in Italy and wrote this harp sonata for a very prominent harpist in Italy at the time. To me, this music feels like great art that is created in the shadow of something truly threatening. And while it's too dangerous to stand up and scream about it, it is unmistakably there. This is the first movement of the Harp Sonata by Paul Hindemith from 1939, played here by Jennifer Swartz.

Music from Paul Hindemith from 1939 as he fled fascism for a very different United States. That was the Harp Sonata, the first movement, played by Jennifer Swartz. This is music from Ian Cusin, the Métis composer, composed for Charles Heyman, the oboist. We'll hear him play it along with the great pianist Frédéric Lacroix. It is an oboe sonata that is inspired by the Hieronymus Bosch triptych from 1516, not the one you may have heard of, but the one called the Hay Wain, the Hay Wagon, really. It follows the biblical story of the original sin and the rejection from the Garden of Eden, and the central panel is of a hay wagon, a kind of hay wagon of fools, the folly of human life put on vivid display as Hieronymus Bosch only could do. That's the inspiration for this, by Ian Cusin, played here by Charles Heyman and Frédéric Lacroix.

pianist Frederick Lacroix, the oboist Charles Heyman, music written for him by Ian Cusin. That's called the Heywain, the Oboe Sonata, the Heywain. For the remainder of today's program, we'll be in the company of the last movement of the Eighth Symphony by Anton Bruckner. This is the one that, well, kind of the one that got away. It really should have been a massive success in Bruckner's lifetime. Strangely, it wasn't. But it carries Bruckner's, right now, his reputation more than any other. It is massive. It is ferocious. It is tender at times. Giant span of emotions and a giant orchestra put to giant use. Here's Lorne Mutzel with the Berlin Philharmonic and the thundering last movement of the Eighth Symphony by Anton Bruckner.

0: Well, the composer's concern was that it not be played too quickly and that it be solemn, which indeed it was, but so much else as well. That's Anton Bruckner, the last movement of the 8th Symphony, the Berlin Philharmonic, Lauren Metzel conducting. That's our show for today. You've been listening to About Time on CBC Music. I'm Tom Allen. Thanks for being here. Do stay tuned. News is next, followed by Drive with Rich Chirfry. I'll be here tomorrow at the usual time. I do hope I can see you then.
1: From CBC News, The World This Hour, I'm Sarah McMillan. Right now, Prime Minister Mark Carney is briefing provincial and territorial leaders on trade talks with the U.S., and earlier he briefed his cabinet. A source tells CBC News the American tariff on steel and aluminum will be halved from 50% down to 25%. But as Tom Perry tells us, few specifics have been made public.
2: We're very happy with where we ended up.
3: U.S. Trade Representative Jamieson Greer says Canada and the U.S. have reached a deal that will protect American jobs and strengthen the North American economy. Details remain unclear, but Dominic LeBlanc, minister responsible for Canada-U.S. trade, says the deal will protect Canada's dairy sector.
4: We needed to ensure that the supply management regime remained entirely intact. And I'm confident that that's the case.
3: U.S. President Donald Trump also weighing in.
5: So subject to the finalization of documents, we have a deal with Canada. And I think it's a very good deal for both parties.
3: Prime Minister Mark Carney has said little about what's in the deal, other than it will provide greater certainty about the future trading relationship between Canada and the U.S. Tom Perry, CBC News, Ottawa.
1: A Halifax man accused of threatening to bomb the U.S. consulate is facing a new, more serious charge today. The 54-year-old was arrested last week. Sabrina Fabian has the latest.
6: Alia Sakire was back in court today to face an additional criminal charge, making a threat against an internationally protected person. Federal Crown Prosecutor Leanne Conrad alleges the 54-year-old threatened to bomb the U.S. consulate in Halifax.
7: And under Section 431, the maximum penalty is 14 years imprisonment. And I will say this is a terrorism offense under the criminal code, and it's defined as a terrorist activity.
6: Asakire was arrested last week and originally charged with uttering threats and public mischief, far less serious offenses. On the evening of August 9th, the U.S. consulate in Halifax reported a bomb threat. The next morning, police discovered Asakira's vehicle in a parking lot adjacent to the consulate. They shut down nearby streets and say they found a propane tank and several containers of flammable liquid inside. Asakira was ordered to remain in police custody. Sabrina Fabian, CBC News, Halifax.
1: Ontario's Workplace Safety and Insurance Board is laying off hundreds of workers and closing 10 offices across the province. The union representing workers says more than 600 employees could be affected. Sean Jeffords reports.
8: We are already under-resourced as it is.
9: That's Harry Goslin, head of QP Local 1750, which represents WSIB employees. The Workers' Compensation Agency told its employees Wednesday that it will be closing 10 offices and cutting hundreds of jobs. Goslin says that will have a devastating effect on the employees themselves and workers across the province.
8: And it will hurt injured workers in Ontario. The same injured workers that the government says they're here to protect. They are the little guy.
9: The union says the decision will result in up to 466 layoffs in the coming months, but that could reach 620 jobs lost by next year, about 10% of the WSIB's workforce. The agency says the decision is part of a modernization process. The union is asking the Ford government to intervene.
8: We are trying to convince the premier to come to the table and have a conversation with us.
9: The province announced earlier this month that WSIB was one of 8 government agencies under review with an eye to finding cost savings. Sean Jeffords, CBC News, Toronto.
1: Israel's top military legal body is opening criminal investigations into 2 cases in Gaza. One involved the killing of 6-year-old Hind Rajab and her relatives in January 2024. They were in a vehicle in Gaza City that was hit by Israeli fire. She spent hours on the phone pleading for help from paramedics. When they arrived, the ambulance was blown up and the girl was killed. The second investigation involves the deaths of 15 Palestinian rescue workers in Rafah in March of last year. Palestinian officials say their convoy was ambushed by Israeli soldiers. And that is The World This Hour. For CBC News, I'm Sarah McMillan.
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15: Hello, welcome to Drive on CBC Music. My name is Miguel Rivas. I'm filling in for Rich for a couple days. How are we doing out there? Summer's coming to a close, but we're still having fun, right? Why don't we kick it off with Role Model? This is High Hopes 3000.

You just heard High Hopes 3000 from Role Model here on Drive on CBC Music. My name's Miguel Rivas. How are we doing out there? Okay, Drew Tarves is better known as Young Friend, and he has an upcoming new album coming out on November 6th called New Entertainment. He says it's about society's dependence on technology and trying to fight back against the algorithm. Now, I suspect that this is going to become a lot more common in artists' visions right now. How do we fight back against the algorithm and make it natural? Well, Young Friend is on the case. He's got a tour coming up called the Hard Rock Tour that passes through Vancouver, Los Angeles, and New York and ends in Toronto on November 28th at the Baby G. Check it out if you can. Here's Young Friend with the song Miracle.

That was Amy Milan with Make Way for Waves on Drive. My name's Miguel Rivas. I'm filling in for Rich for a little while. Okay, obviously you know about Ella Langley's Choosing Texas. It's in currently its 18th week at number one on the Billboard charts, which is breaking all kinds of records. It's also breaking people's brains a little bit. I came across this weird story where there's a bunch of men who are performatively saying they like Ella Langley in the country music genre, and they're calling themselves Ella's Fellas. It's a bit of a strange thing to me that they have to proclaim that they're okay with liking a female country artist. Feels like a country music specific idea. But Ella Langley's on top of it. She's already selling Ella's Fellas merch on her website. It's only up from here for Ella Langley. You know this song. You love it. This is Choosin' Texas on Drive.

You can buy a song, don't mean you can sing. And you can win it all and still lose everything.

Marching down the street, listening to that one. That's John Batiste with Big Money. And before that was NDDO with Hands High. This is Drive on CBC Music with me, Miguel Rivas. Okay, Arden is up next. They're an Edmonton rapper. And they were actually nominated for a Juno for Rap Album EP of the Year just a little while ago. Good stuff from Arden. This song is called High Demand.

Toronto's Hawaii Mighty, one of their best rappers, along with her sister, Omega Mighty. The song is called Wishy Washy. This is Drive on CBC Music. Okay, Jungle is up next. They have a new album coming out called Sunshine, and they took an influence from the Beatles on the album, but not what you think. Not what it sounds like or no artistic direction. The influence they took from the Beatles is get the record done as quickly as you can. Obviously, Sgt. Pepper's Lonely Hearts Club Band notwithstanding. Every other album they recorded as fast as they could.

could. Their first album, they recorded around one microphone in a day. Of course, Jungle didn't do that. But they did say, Josh Lloyd Watson of Jungle did say, that if you take too long, you get lost and you don't know what you're making anymore. That didn't happen here. From the album Sunshine, this is one of the singles we know. It's called The Wave on Drive.

great beat there. That's Leon Thomas with the song Just How You Are. Are you a big fan of Kiwi Jr.? Well, guess what? You're in luck. Not only do they have new music on the way, the Jangle Pop stars are going to blow your mind with their new songs, but they're also going on tour. They're on tour right now. They're going to play in Philadelphia in a couple of days, and they're swinging around New York State. But then they're going to be back in Ontario playing in on Toronto and as well as Ottawa, and then Montreal. So if you're a Kiwi Jr. fan, you got to see them live. They're really great. Here's one from them. This is Blowing Up on Drive. We are

Slush Puppy there from Tommy Lafroy. What an incredible set of harmonies there. That's so haunting. I love it. Okay, Luana Larobina was interviewed recently on CBC, and she had a lot to say about her incredible journey to where she is as a musician. Her family comes is based out of Quebec, but they come through Mexico, and before that, Argentina. So it's a really incredible mix of artistic influences. Growing up in Quebec in a small town in Gaspé of only 15,000 people, it was hard for her family to sort of connect over the language barrier, especially her father, who was a musician, but really struggled to acclimate to French when he moved here. So instead, he used music to connect to the community. He played his instruments live all the time. He engaged with the entire community through music as a language. And she took that and carried it through. You can hear her incredible music right now. This is Voz de Mi Vida from Luan Larobina on Drive.

Pure poetry from Whitehorse. My name's Miguel Rivas. I'm filling in for Rich here on Drive. Up next is Kathleen Edwards. The song is Hard on Everyone.

0: Ontario legend Kathleen Edwards with Hard on Everyone. My name is Miguel Rivas. This is Drive, and it's time for a short little break. And we'll be back next hour with Distant Cousins, this time with the Black Keys and Neil Young. Stick around.
1: From CBC News, The World This Hour, I'm Sarah McMillan. Sources tell CBC News that the U.S. tariff on steel and aluminum is going down to 25% from 50%, and that the tariffs on Canadian-made vehicles will be reduced. Canada and the U.S. are working toward finalizing a deal. Prime Minister Mark Carney has been briefing his cabinet and the country's premiers today on where things stand in the trade negotiations. His Minister for Canada-U.S. Trade, Dominic LeBlanc, is back in Canada after meeting again with his counterpart, Jameson Greer, earlier today. For his part, Greer sounded optimistic following the meeting.
2: We feel confident that we've reached an agreement that will not only continue to protect American workers, American jobs, American supply chains, but really strengthen the North American economy.
1: President Donald Trump gave a three-day reprieve last night on imposing 50% tariffs on $28 billion worth of Canadian goods. One of the things President Trump appears to be pushing for is a revival of the Keystone XL oil pipeline. The plan was to take oil from Alberta south to Nebraska. But in 2021, then-President Joe Biden killed it by revoking a key permit. As Kyle Bax tells us, Trump wants to see it built.
3: A proposed project nearly 20 years old, now taking center stage in trade talks between Canada and the U.S. U.S. President Donald Trump looking to address one of his long-standing complaints, getting the Keystone XL pipeline built. In a social media post, he says the great Keystone XL pipeline, long ago killed by sleepy Joe Biden, may be awoken from the grave. Trump has always supported the project during this term and his first term in the White House. As of now, plans to build the pipeline are moving ahead. Back in March, Calgary-based South Bow announced it was reviving parts of the Keystone XL project in partnership with a U.S. pipeline firm. But hurdles still exist, says Carlo Dade, an international trade expert at the University of Calgary.
4: The political environment, the legal environment in the U.S., and will it be done by the end of his term?
3: It's a scaled-back version, but if built, would increase Canada's oil exports to the U.S. by about 12%. Kyle Bax, CBC News, Calgary.
1: Ontario's Workplace Safety and Insurance Board is closing 10 offices across the province, and it's handing out redundancy notices to more than 460 workers. The decision comes just 2 weeks after the province announced it was launching a review of WSIB, along with other agencies. The union representing the workers has warned cutting services would increase workloads and make services worse for injured workers. Israel's top military legal body is opening investigations into two cases of possible criminal wrongdoing in Gaza. One involved the killing of a young girl, but rights groups questioned the impartiality, with many saying only international investigations will be truly unbiased. Blake Sifton has more.
5: The criminal cases being opened include the killing of 6-year-old Hind Rajab in Gaza City in January 2024 and 15 Palestinian rescue workers in Rafah in March 2025. Rajab survived an Israeli attack on her family's vehicle that killed her relatives. She spent hours on the phone pleading for help from paramedics. Her body was found days later. In the Rafah case, a convoy of Palestinian emergency vehicles was ambushed by Israeli soldiers, who later covered the bodies of the dead rescue workers with sand and crushed their vehicles. Both incidents drew global condemnation. Rights groups say Israeli military investigations into killings of Palestinians rarely lead to convictions. Meanwhile, they closed several investigations, including the killing of 7 aid workers and strikes on vehicles belonging to the World Central Kitchen Group in central Gaza in April 2024. Blake Sifton for CBC News, Tel Aviv.
1: A Ukrainian man has been arrested in the 2022 bombings of two Russian Nord Stream gas pipelines. Croatian police took him into custody on German charges. Prosecutors describe the suspect as a trained scuba diver. This is the second arrest in the blasts, which happened 7 months into Russia's full-scale invasion of Ukraine. And that is The World This Hour. For CBC News, I'm Sarah McMillan.
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7: Distant Cousins. Songs that bear a certain family resemblance.
0: Okay, time for Distant Cousins once again. Yes, songs that share some version of DNA. Is it the song's structure? Is it the tone? Is it a direct riff? This one today comes to us from Phil Robinson. He says, "Hi, Rich." That's rude. I'm Miguel today. "I honestly thought this was a cover when I first heard it. The Black Keys' Live Till I Die has the same guitar riff as Neil Young and Crazy Horse's Cinnamon Girl. I think you'll agree. Thank you and have a great weekend." Well, it's a nice ending to the email, I'll say. Okay, so the guitar riff is exactly the same. Let's listen to a clip from the Black Keys.

I mean, I think I can hear it. I know Cinnamon Girl pretty well, and I'm hearing the echoes there. Do you hear it? Do you have an idea for Distant Cousins? Hit us up, drive@cbc.ca, and let us know. Okay, keep that riff in your brain. Here's the original. This is Neil Young and Crazy Horse with Cinnamon Girl.

Distant Cousins on CBC Music. If you know two songs that bear a certain family resemblance, email us drive@cbc.ca.

That's Julie Knapp, and it's not nothing. The song is called Something on Drive. Okay, it's the middle of summer still, right? And my daughter doesn't have school yet. So today I decided for no reason that it's Bring Your Daughter to Work Day. And she's here with me, my daughter Mariana. And she's only 10, so to make sure she wasn't too bored, I said, what song do you want to hear on the radio? And she's into Somber right now. We play it on guitar. Somber's Undressed. So she said, why don't we play Undressed by Somber? And you know what? It's for the children. Everything's for the children. So here it is. She loves this song. My daughter, this is Somber with Undressed on Drive.

answers. Two word answers from Moira and Claire and Noah Malcolm on Drive on CBC Music. Okay, Sienna Spiro is obviously having a huge influence as she emerges. The very young Brit has that classic voice and the big hair to go along with it. And if you want to see how far her influence is going, so many contestants on American Idol have been doing her songs as their pieces that the judges have asked them to slow down with doing Sienna Spiro songs. They're great showcases for incredible singing ability. You can hear it right now from her album Visitor. This is Sienna Spiro with He's Not My Baby. I'm

Gucci from Cola. Sam Fender and Olivia Dean's song Rain Me In just broke a bunch of records in the UK for how long it's been at number one. But have you heard it? I mean, obviously you probably have. If you're listening to CBC Music, you're an elegant listener. But a lot of people are complaining about the death of monoculture, that they haven't heard this song that's number one for so long, like Ella Langley's Choosing Texas. It's ubiquitous, but it isn't. Kind of a strange thing. Well, if you've heard it, you'll love it. This is Rain Me In on Drive.

from their, in my opinion, excellent new album, Reality Awaits. That's The Strokes with Goin' Shoppin'. Deja SB was recently featured in a really cool article in Exclaim. It was the cats of Canadian music. Canadian musicians showing the cats that they love and have in their home. Deja SB has two cats, Kobe and River. And if you follow them online, you know that Kobe and River are a big part of their life. Excellent rapper here. This is Deja SB with Don't Sleep.

Masego there with the song Limerence on Drive. My name is Miguel Rivas. I'm filling in while Rich is away. Okay, we're going to keep the good music coming at you. This is Kaylee Watts with East Wind.

My sister-in-law, Sarah, has seen Blue Rodeo in concert. I'm not kidding. Like 25 plus times. It is her favorite band. That song is called Try on Drive, of course, from Blue Rodeo. Cherry is an up-and-coming superstar out of Toronto, and she says that her album You, Me, and My Ego is about how music is timeless and she wants to live forever, and people expect her to be living her best life, and that's the aesthetic of the album. Here from the album is Hall of Fame from Cherry.

Oh, that's Seven Nation Army from the White Stripes. My little son is 6 years old, Lucas, and that currently is his favorite song. So I hear it multiple times a day, including right there. We're going to keep the music moving away from that into something else. This is Juliana Riolino with Seed on Drive.

0: That was the excellent song Seed from Juliana Riolino on Drive. My name is Miguel Rivas. I'm filling in for Rich while he is away. You know that this week we're celebrating everything Tragically Hip, right? And on Saturday, as part of an anniversary of the last show in Kingston, we're going to be replaying it on every platform CBC has at 7 p.m. on CBC TV, on CBC Radio 1, on CBC Music. If it's CBC, we're going to be showing that concert or playing that concert. We're going to talk about that a little bit more next hour after this break. Stick around.
1: From CBC News, The World This Hour, I'm Sarah McMillan. Prime Minister Mark Carney has given Canada's premiers a briefing on what's in the tentative trade deal with the U.S., and at least two of those premiers seemed pleased with the agreement. Nova Scotia Premier Tim Houston.
2: I'm really optimistic about what I heard today. There's still a few details to work out, but the core elements of supply management remain intact. That's good for our Nova Scotia farmers. Some stuff around defense procurement are not touched or influenced by that. That's good for Nova Scotia in general. All in all, we're moving in a good direction.
1: And Saskatchewan Premier Scott Moe.
3: We need to have preferred market access to our largest market and our largest trading partner. And I feel that is what we are in the process of achieving is a best-in-class trade agreement. Canada will have the strongest trade agreement of any country in the world with the United States of America.
1: Few details have leaked, but CBC News has learned that the American tariff on steel and aluminum will be halved from 50 down to 25%, and the tariffs on Canadian-made vehicles will drop from 25 to 15%. A Halifax man accused of threatening to bomb the U.S. consulate is facing a new, more serious charge today. The 54-year-old was arrested last week. Sabrina Fabian has the latest.
4: Ali Asakiri was back in court today to face an additional criminal charge, making a threat against an internationally protected person. Federal Crown Prosecutor Leanne Conrad alleges the 54-year-old threatened to bomb the U.S. consulate in Halifax.
5: And under Section 431, the maximum penalty is 14 years imprisonment. And I will say this is a terrorism offense under the criminal code, and it's defined as a terrorist activity.
4: Asakiri was arrested last week and originally charged with uttering threats and public mischief, far less serious offenses. On the evening of August 9th, the U.S. consulate in Halifax reported a bomb threat. The next morning, police discovered Asakiri's vehicle in a parking lot adjacent to the consulate. They shut down nearby streets and say they found a propane tank and several containers of flammable liquid inside. Asakiri was ordered to remain in police custody. Sabrina Fabian, CBC News, Halifax.
1: Israel's top military legal body is opening criminal investigations into two cases in Gaza. One involved the killing of six-year-old Hind Rajab and her relatives in January 2024. They were in a vehicle in Gaza City that was hit by Israeli fire. She spent hours on the phone pleading for help from paramedics. When they arrived, the ambulance was blown up and the girl was killed. The second investigation involves the deaths of 15 Palestinian rescue workers in Rafah in March of last year. A trip to Texas for Ontario Premier Doug Ford and his staff cost more than $93,000. CBC received that total through a Freedom of Information request. The government claims the expense was worth it because it helped bring in investments, but opposition leaders call it a waste of money. Lorenda Redicop has more.
6: It was a trip to three Texas cities in spring. The premier mainly visited companies and met with business leaders. The cost? Just over $93,000, including a planning mission ahead of time.
7: Sounds like the most expensive trip to Texas I've ever heard of.
6: NDP leader Marit Stiles isn't convinced it was worth the money.
7: What I see again is a premier who seems to want to use the taxpayer dollars to subsidize a certain kind of lifestyle, and we've seen that from his ministers and MPPs as well.
6: Back in April, while still in Texas, Ford said the trip was good for Ontario.
8: It's going to be close to $1 billion of investment from all companies.
6: But he did not meet with the state governor, a Trump ally, as expected. This is the first of several trips he made to the U.S. this year. The FOI document also includes a decision note showing how the premier's office kept costs down, such as hosting a reception instead of a dinner. Lorenda Redicop, CBC News, Toronto.
1: British media outlets are reporting that Prince Harry and his family will move back to Britain this month. It's been 6 years since the Duke and Duchess of Sussex stepped down from their royal duties and moved to the U.S. The Telegraph newspaper says they'll stay for an extended period, but will not return to royal duties. And that is your World This Hour. For CBC News, I'm Sarah McMillan.
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0: Welcome back to Drive. I am indeed Miguel Rivas, filling in for Rich. We've got a lot of Tragically Hip content coming your way. That's in a little bit. But first, it's Eric B. and Rakim with I Know You Got Soul.

Phoenix Pagliacci with the song Shake on Drive. Okay, this Saturday, we're going to be replaying the entire last concert that the Tragically Hip did in Kingston because it's the anniversary. And in celebration of that, this Friday on Deep Dive right here on Drive, we're going to be playing an entire Tragically Hip album. Which album? Well, why don't you help us decide? You can email drive@cbc.ca and let us know which you think is the best Tragically Hip album, but also explain why. And then we're going to use that information and the votes we get to pick the album we do a deep dive on Friday. That's going to be right here on Drive. And before that, The Essentials, counting down the top five Tragically Hip songs according to CBC Music listeners. So much hip content. Why don't we play a song by them right now to prime you? This is 50 Mission Cap on Drive from the Hip.

You just heard the song At the Same Time by the band Absolute Losers. Now, I'm not calling them that. That's what their name is. I'm thinking you have to be a very, very confident group of people to name your band Absolute Losers. That's what you're doing, though, when you put your music out there. You're saying something and letting it stick. Julia Jacklin's up next, and she says she learned a similar lesson, actually. She used to put every card on the table, to quote her, so that people would know her and love her. But that's not how life works. And as she's aged and made new albums, she said, no, I'll just show you the piece where I am right now. You don't need to know every single thing about me. She doesn't even want to be understood. I like that idea. Here's her song, Get Away From Me, I Think I'll Love You Soon. This is Julia Jacklin.

Hometown Heroes from Toronto. That's the Beaches with Takes One to Know One. We're going to keep the good music coming at you. This is Drive. I'm Miguel Rivas, and this is Gennari with the song Men. Yeah,

some Nile Rodgers style guitar there before the voice goes into space. That's Magi Merlin with the song Whip. Before that, you heard New Order with True Faith. Okay, Phoebe Bridgers is back with her new album. I'm sure you've heard about it. It's incredible. But before the album came out on August 14th, she did this really cool little planetarium tour through a few cities where it was a listening party with no phones and no headphones, but a sort of cinematic planetarium experience while you heard the album. I wish I was there, but it didn't pass through my city. But if you're in Vancouver, maybe you saw it. Let us know what it was like. From the album, here's Lost Boys from Phoebe Bridgers.

That's you two there with Staring at the Sun. Adria Kane's next song is called Driving Miss Daisy. And yes, it is based on the film. The song is about what the movie's about. Two people slowly warming up to each other. Here's Adria Kane on Drive.

0: Caribou with Soul. My goodness, that's great. That's Home on Drive. Okay, it's time for the off-ramp, the last song you hear before you pull off the highway and go home to start your evening. And I've got a good one for you today. I saw this band live a couple years ago, I think, right when their album came out that this next song is featured on. And let me tell you, Magdalena Bay knows how to put on a live stage show. It's not just musicianship. It's theatrical. And each show is specifically designed for the venue and city that they're in. Now, if you're a fan of the record, which is a little bit of a conceptual record, when you go to the show, you will not be disappointed, I promise you. Get into them. They're great. They're a duo from LA. It's Magdalena Bay with the song Image.
1: Oh.

0: Oh, I just love that song. That's Image from Magdalena Bay. Can't wait to see what they do next. That's it for Drive today. My name's Miguel Rivas. I've been filling in for Rich while he's away. And guess what? I'm back tomorrow, so you get a little bit more of me. Stick around right now for Reclaimed, an hour exploring the many worlds of Indigenous music with Jarrett Martineau. And I'll see you later. Okay, bye.
1: From CBC News, The World This Hour, I'm Sarah McMillan. Prime Minister Mark Carney has briefed the country's premiers on the tentative trade deal with the U.S. The two countries are working to finalize an agreement after the U.S. president hit pause on his 50% tariffs late last night. Saskatchewan Premier Scott Moe says he's optimistic